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1: JY, turn me up. Miami. That's for all my scammers and my kid money.

if you got kids, you should know that Moana, the live action version, comes out tomorrow, but technically tonight. K97 until actually 2 weeks. So you're probably going to be spending an arm and a leg at the movie theater, or you just need to get ready for back to school. 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I got Headband Boo and Key Glock up next. K97.

0: watch The Price is Right, and white people would get on and say, we live in L.A., and I never saw you, motherfucker.
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0: And one day, I was so hungry that I said I wasn't going to get my lunch money up, and I remember my father said, and I stood to him, and I looked him in his face, and I punched him dead in his face, and he beat the fuck out of me. And
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0: Black people don't mess with that. Like, it's only white daredevils. Only white daredevils. You don't see no black daredevil.
2: Ha! 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Didn't get me this time.
1: D.L. 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
1: France is moving on to the World Cup semifinals after beating Morocco 2-0. Kylian Mbappe's goal ties him with Lionel Messi in the race for the Golden Boot.
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1: Mbappe has 8 goals during this World Cup. France will take on the winner of Spain and Belgium, who play Friday afternoon.
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y'all. Not that he's stealing hair. Okay, not 7 is Pep, it's only hip hop. And RB is Ashley Tui. $10,000 worth of hair. Yes, yesterday NPD caught 3 women aged 30, 30, and 25 were all captured running out of Beauty and Company Supercenter on South Perkins with 50 bundles of hair. 50 bundles. How, like, is it for yourself? Is it for somebody? Like, explain that to me, baby. It's got Derek and Mariah next. K97. Yeah.

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7. It's Memphis Only Hip Hop and R&B. That's for 2 E's on air. There's so much for tapping in with us. So, a lot of fallout from our millennials around this Cheetah Girls reboot. Because they done took out all the melanin. Okay, let's get into that. And I missed about 3 minutes ago. Jeezy up next. And remember, this show only moves when you tell me what to play. 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

Nation release of Moana, if they still trying to go. It's K97, it's Ashley. But if you're not, and you're just a rich auntie like me, you still got, you know, some events going on outside. You're going to need some cash. School coming back, you're going to need some cash. Gas still high, you're going to need what? Some cash. So make sure to tap in starting on Monday, 9 a.m. sharp, every hour. We got a keyword to win that $1,000. Straight ahead, I got 90 Tens, what you need, young mammy, up next. It's K97.

0: 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Let's take a trip. 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On a blimp.
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0: 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Memphis only hip hop and R&B.
4: JY, turn me up. Miami. This for all my scammers and my kid money.

Also coming out tonight, literally in a few hours, this new feature album called The Real Me. And obviously nobody knows what it's gonna sound like. We didn't get a lead single. We just going off vibes right now. 3 minutes, you gotta play a circle with Suki Glock on the way. It's K97.

home safely today, if you did, all right? Because four were injured in a nasty multi-vehicle wreck near Hickory Hill today. And I saw the pictures on Fox 13. It looked a little serious, all right? Stay tuned straight ahead. We'll get into Chris up next. It's K97. Uh-huh.

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2: Yes.
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0: Hem is here. Somebody tell them people Mr. Hem is here.
1: Whoa, whoa, whoa, whoa, whoa, whoa.
0: Mr. Hem is here.
1: Whoa, whoa, whoa, whoa, whoa, whoa.
0: Mr. Hem.
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0: So your president took over the naming not only of an airport in Florida, but also I-40 Bridge in East Tennessee has now been named your president's bridge. You don't believe me? 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

0: Put that on that beat.
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0: shape like a number 8. 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
1: DJ Louis V.
0: Sex drive, he can't wait. 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

up? This is Memphis Only Hip Hop and R&B. So that's your two E's on air. Straight ahead. Keep it locked. We got Chris and Leon Thomas following up next. What's getting ready for the Chris Brown tour? What have we learned? And apparently he's not doing meet and greets. So we'll get into that next. It's K97.

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this would be annoying me about people is, yeah, you could be a fan of Chris Brown, but don't be posting that you're gonna wait outside his tour bus and stalk him, because apparently that's what got the meet and greets canceled for this tour. I'll see you in 9 minutes. It's K97.

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0: 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Shouting out my people over there in Raleigh.
1: Jay White, turn me up. 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
1: 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More hip hop. It's the kid, Young Gunna. And more R&B. Hey, what's good, y'all? It's Summer Walker. K-9.

0: 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Shay Diddy here. The Breakfast Club is kicking off at 6. 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
0: Mr. Him.
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1: K97 is Memphis only hip hop. It's on and popping. I got it locked. And R&B.

0: DJ Envy, Just Hilarious, Charlamagne Tha God. We are the Breakfast Club. Lauren LaRose is here as well. We got a special guest in the building.
1: The legendary.
0: Yeah, that's right, Mara Brock Akil. Welcome back.
2: Oh, I love being here with you guys. Thanks for having me back.
0: How you feeling?
2: Amazing.
0: You feeling amazing?
2: I'm feeling amazing. I have another story out in the world in a new way.
0: Mm-hmm.
1: The revelation of Dion Daphne.
2: Yeah. Yes. I get to, the book allowed me to have a bigger canvas to go deeper, to go take up more territory, to paint portraits. You know, that's what I've been doing my whole career. And just to, you know, to have it this way, I'm really excited. And and I've been on, I'm sort of wrapping up. I have one more stop on my book tour. I'm headed home today.

0: this story, I thought about the story right after I got staffed on Moesha back in 95.
1: I saw you say that this story is living you
0: it's
1: for
0: living.
1: Years.
0: But I put it on the shelf, and you can see the subject in some of my other... I've touched on it a little bit, but it wasn't enough room to talk about what I really want to talk about. Mm-hmm. And the book's alignment was that. And I also think, going back to your question about the stories, I found a new outlet to get these stories that are literally living in me. It's almost like I feel like I birthed a baby. Now I got I've got more babies in there that I've got to incubate and get out in the world. And so I do have a lot of stories in me.
2: Well, let's talk about the book a little bit.
1: The setting is 1990s New York City. The plot, beauty editor Dion, her life gets turned upside down when her ex arrives with life-threatening news because he has a potential HIV diagnosis.
0: Yes.
1: So she goes on a road trip to confront a childhood secret she's buried for decades.
0: Yes. That is exactly. We're meeting her like a lot of us, dealing with the hits on her life, her recent hit. She's really doing really well. She's up for a job promotion at Essence. Mm-hmm. You know, it was the mecca of where you wanted to work if you were a black girl and wanted to be in publishing, magazine publishing. And she's just getting over a guy who took 5 years of her life and she thought she was going to get married. And so when that knock on the door, you don't ever think, back in the 90s, we did not think that disease was even about us until it really took a lot of us down, because for a minute, you know, in the late 80s, it was still a gay white man's disease. But that disease was taking a lot of us out, more specifically our neighborhoods, our communities, our women.
1: Our superheroes.
0: Yes.
1: Like we saw Eazy-E and then Magic Johnson. Yeah.
0: So she was living her best life. This knock comes on the door, and back then, when we had to take the HIV test, it was a 2-week wait. Could you imagine?
1: I remember.
0: Waiting on you.
2: He said, I remember.
1: First one I ever took was 2 weeks.
0: Man,
2: heart's beating.
0: Your heart is beating. Mm. You think my life could be over with this result. Mm. Well, that level of pause and reflection is what Dion goes through. And she has to, because the homework you have to do during the test is to write down all your sexual partners. Mm-hmm. And when you make a list like that, you have to be also, you're confronting yourself.
3: Ooh, yes.
0: And the choices that you have made, things that you've been complicit in, and maybe those that you haven't. And that's a lot to face. Mm-hmm. And how did I get here?
3: Yeah.
0: I'm cute and trying to put this, you know, she's a beauty editor, so she's just trying to tell you what the cutest makeup is and just running away from all these things that you think, just because I moved away from home and got some money in my pocket.
3: Can racist.
2: So crazy. You know, you're talking about something that happened that was big in the 80s and 90s. And I just wanted to Google, but it's still affecting so many people now.
3: Yeah.
2: They're saying like Atlanta has one of the highest rates in the country, which is just very scary for people out there now. Because I just remember how me growing up in New York, I know it might be different for everybody, but I felt like it hit New York so heavy, right?
0: Mm.
2: In the late 80s, it was big. And like you said, it was a gay white man's disease in the 80s.
0: Mm-hmm.
2: In the 90s, it was a crack disease, right?
0: Yes.
2: It was a drug disease. People were shooting themselves up, sharing needles.
0: Yes.
2: And you just remember seeing it and people affected by it. So I just remember how it was. And the fact that don't have a cure, we can kind of... Well, I don't even know we have a cure, because
1: it's not a cure. It's more manageable, though.
2: But it's not in system anymore.
0: Well, it's interesting. They're talking about PrEP. They're taking PrEP, and so then people our behavior around sexual health. People are not wearing the condom anymore. So that if I get it, then it's okay because I have PrEP. But why do we want to use our energy that way?
3: Yeah.
0: Why do we want to use our resources that way?
2: That's
0: why
2: right.
0: do we want to? And I think that's what I'd like us to, because I just want us to consider how we are using our energy and collectively as people in general, under oppressive regimes, because that's like what's happening. But we've been managing generation by generation. But I think we're at a beautiful, just watching you, Envy, watch your daughter dance. What you and your wife and your family have able to do for her and the protection of her. We're at a very critical, beautiful place of protecting our future by really dealing with the stuff we don't want to deal with now. We might as well. There's so much happening in the world. Why not clean out our closets? Mm-hmm. Just go on and clean out our closets.

0: this right now. To me, like Dion, because sometimes life is just going to take the rug from underneath you. And so when we meet Dion, the rug is taken up from underneath her, and she's got to go back and face this idea of herself and how did I get here? And I'm really hopeful that she will be sort of a champion character for an encouragement to go on and bear your shame.
1: All right, we got more with Maura Brockakill. When we come back, don't move. It's The Breakfast Club. Good morning.
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0: Club. We're still kicking in with Mara Brock-Akil. Charlamagne?
1: You know, I got to ask because every time you mention the great girlfriend.
2: Come on.
0: You knew that was the last question.
1: My timeline goes up every single time, right?
3: And that's a number this time.
1: It's always been a number.
2: The first time I gave a number was with you when I was promoting Love Is.
1: Yep.
2: I gave a number.
1: Yep.
2: And that number still stands.
1: What do people do? Is there any movement when you say anything?
2: There is. It's funny. Okay. You know, there is this. It's interesting. I think with the success of Forever, I think when people are like, she's not gone. She still got it. Mm-hmm. Then there was some reach out. But can you do it for this price? It's like, guys, No. This is how I, and this is where healthy Mara comes mm-hmm. into play. Mm-hmm. This is how I want to experience it. That's it.
3: Period.
2: Just like, mm-hmm. I want my sex this way. I want my tea. I would just like to. I want to experience it this way.
1: Mm-hmm.
2: That's a powerful thing. Going back to whatever you want. I'm talking about sex. Mm-hmm. Or in business, whatever you want. Mm-hmm. And then I may or may not get what I want out of it.
4: Because you people pleasing.
2: Because I'm people pleasing. Mm-hmm. I'm in a place right now with girlfriends. I want to do it. I've made that clear, right? I want to do it. The cast wants to do it.
3: Yeah.
2: But I believe there is a value on this.
1: It is.
3: Yep.
2: And I also mm-hmm. know what $50 million will turn over
3: mm-hmm.
2: is insane. And so if I can't do it the way that I think it deserves, why am I doing it?
3: Mm-hmm. Mm-hmm.
2: And so, and I haven't come up with yet a story that I'm excited to tell at a different budget. Because guess what that is? More energy. Just more thinking. And I got Forever to do. I got a book to promote. I got kids, you know, to raise. I've got a life to live too. I need to put rest in there. I got tennis to play.
3: Yeah.
2: You know, so I have a story that mm-hmm. I think would be amazing. Yeah. And also this is another thing. What's going to make people, it's all these markers, like the film's got to be this to get people out of the house. Mm-hmm. So I need $50 million to get people out of the house and not just, I don't want you to watch it on a streamer. Mm-hmm. I want to see Joan outfits.
1: That's right.
2: I want to mm-hmm. see Tony outfits. Mm-hmm. I want to see Maya outfits. I want to see Lynn outfits. I want to see William suits. I want to see people come out and celebrate something we've been loving for 25 years.
1: Mm-hmm.
2: And I want to have a party. I want us to go out afterwards.
1: Mm-hmm.
2: You know what I'm saying? I want us to mm-hmm. talk about, I want us to show up with our friends, this friend group, that friend group.
3: Mm-hmm. Yeah.
2: I want that. Yeah. I want those ladies to be at Cannes killing the red carpet.
1: Mm-hmm. Mm-hmm.
2: You know what I'm saying? Like
1: absolutely.
2: Killing it.
1: Mm-hmm.
3: That's everything they deserve and you deserve
2: it. Exactly. So mm-hmm. right now I think $50 million is a bargain. Otherwise, I'll use my energy and I'll go maybe write another book or I'll go do something else, mm-hmm. another storyline. I know how I'd like to end Girlfriends and how I would like to experience it.
1: Could Mara Brock-Akil be comfortable with not giving Girlfriends the proper closure?
2: Because mm-hmm. Mara Brock-Akil gave it all.
1: What about us?
2: No.
1: What about us, the fans?
2: No, no, no.
1: We need the closure.
2: But no, but I know.
3: For the right price.
2: I know. So then, what? We gonna start a GoFundMe right here? Can we get a million people to give $5?
3: I think people would do that for you and Girlfriends so easily, especially with the new wave of like the Netflix and people sitting down and rewatching it again. I don't think that.
2: So I
3: don't know if you want to do that, but I think that the.
2: What I can't do is go build a whole campaign to go. When I think about my time, the amount of, if you guys said right now, we can go online and say $1 million for a million people for $5 and we have 50 million, Marvel go make that movie.
1: Yeah.
2: But I'm not begging.
3: Yeah.
2: No. Let me show up. I think when we honor our artists, our storytellers, we are the people who help build culture.
1: Mm-hmm.
2: Honor us. Invest in storytelling. Invest in support so that we can all eat. And because here's the truth about storytelling. It's a great asset. You build girlfriends, and to that end, the economy will shift. People will buy outfits. They'll buy tickets. They'll merch. Buy everything. Merch. They'll buy dinner reservations. They'll go to the movie several times because they want to be Joan, Tony, Maya, and Lynn.
4: Yes. It's a rebirth of an era of people's lives.
2: Yes. And so, it's right in alignment with all the fashion people who are putting out 90s stuff. It makes no sense. So then it has to ask you why. Because there's a constant devaluation of Black women. And as a Black woman, I cannot participate in that devaluation.
3: Mm-hmm. I agree with you.
1: It's going to happen, man.
2: It's going to happen.
1: It's going to happen. I know it's going to happen. It's going to happen at some point.
2: You have been one of my biggest supporters. And I want to always say thank you to you. Always.
1: Yeah,
2: I ask you, just so I can... What is it about Girlfriends that you love so much?
1: Me and my wife been together, it'll be 28 years this year.
2: Congrats.
1: No, yeah, 28. I can't remember. 25, 28. I can't remember now. But when she was in college.
4: She's going
1: to
4: kill him.
1: And I used to go, I used to go to her house.
2: Let him come back to life.
1: She would always be watching it.
2: Oh.
1: And so I just started watching it. And for me, it was like, it was kind of like how we talk about secrets. It was like women, Black women especially, letting men in. On their secrets.
2: Yes.
1: And so I'm like, these are the kind of conversations y'all be having? So then it becomes a conversation starter between you and the women in your life. So it's just something that I ended up having an emotional attachment to.
2: I love that. Mm-hmm. I love that.
0: Well, thank you for joining us, man.
2: Mm-hmm. Thank you for always having. You guys always make me feel safe, welcomed.
4: Yes, amen.
2: And I really appreciate you guys. And congrats to what you're doing. And thanks for letting me a part of your journey as well.
1: Thank you.
0: Or Brock Akil, ladies and gentlemen.
1: The Revelation of Dion Daphne out right now.
3: And there's an audiobook too.
2: Oh, yes. Dewan DeWise. Can we shout her out? She did an amazing job. Oh, yes.
0: It's the Breakfast Club. Good morning.

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1: Fresh.
2: DJ Envy, Jess Hilarious, Charlamagne Tha God.
3: What is the Breakfast Club?
4: You're wild.
5: Danger.
6: You're a bit unpredictable.
7: What?
8: With gang gang.
9: Y'all done came a long way.
8: With gang gang.
10: Ask the questions that need to be answered, okay?
11: This was a morning show, for God's sake.
12: I like this show.
13: Wake up. Now let's begin.
14: We missed it. Started from the top.
15: Start what? Oh, we were just sitting there?
14: They were just sitting here looking at each other.
15: That's crazy.
14: Yo. Jess Hilarious.
10: Good morning.
14: Charlamagne Tha God.
15: Peace to the planet. It's Friday. How y'all feel out there? I feel blessed, black, and highly favored. Happy to be here. Another day to serve our beautiful listeners. Good morning.
14: It's Friday to you. It's Hove Day
15: it's
14: to me.
15: It's Unk Khan, baby.
14: Oh, it's Hove Day
15: it's
14: to
15: Unk Khan,
14: me.
15: Baby. Okay.
14: It's Hove Day to me.
15: You see, I got a little merch on right now.
10: That's the pre-release.
15: Little light reasonable doubt t-shirt.
10: Okay.
15: We'll be out there tonight watching Jay-Z perform Reasonable Doubt.
10: Nice.
15: Okay, that's why I got to get home. Let's wrap this up. Because I need a nap.
10: Yo, the show ain't till 8 o'clock tonight.
15: But you know, when you're a certain age, I was born in 1978. There's a certain part of the day I got to get a nap in. If I don't get a nap in, I turn into a pumpkin after 9:30.
14: I ain't no front. I did everything I had to do today, yesterday. So I could just, because it's going to be a long day. It's going to be a long night. I want to get there early. I don't want to rush through the crowd.
10: At 8 o'clock.
14: That's all right.
10: It's 6 o'clock right now.
14: I'm leaving the crib at 5 today.
15: And I got to work out at 1:30. I need it, as long as I get a nap between like 3 and 4, I'm good. I just need like an hour and 15.
10: You got your clothes laid out already?
15: A little bit.
10: A little bit.
15: But we there tonight, baby.
14: Yes. I'm excited about that.
15: He performs Reasonable Doubt tonight.
14: Yep.
15: Blueprint tomorrow, and then extra innings on Sunday.
10: Period. Don't leave Lauren. Lauren is coming. She already got clothes laid out. She learned all the songs. She's been going through the track list of Reasonable Doubt.
15: Sadly, I put her on the list.
10: That's good.
15: But for journalistic purposes. And you know... You know, they got to learn. At some point, you youngins got
14: to
15: learn.
14: Now, she can't sit next to me. I'm just telling you that now.
15: I don't even want to do it.
14: Okay.
15: I don't even just
14: because she don't know what. She's going to be like, what song you say? What he just said? Who's that just came out with him? What was that? I don't want to do
15: sit
14: that.
15: Sit behind me. Sit behind me and let Unks have a night tonight.
14: That's
15: okay?
14: It. That's all. Oh, God.
15: That's it.
14: All right. Well, let's get the show cracking. Michael Rubin will be joining us this morning.
10: Hey.
15: Yeah, I got Fanatics Fest takes place, July 16th to the 19th?
14: July 16th to the 19th.
15: Javison in the New York City.
14: Yes.
15: They're calling Michael Rubin the new Diddy, man.
14: What?
10: Ain't nobody call that man that.
15: What?
10: You call him that.
15: But no, because of the white party.
10: Okay.
15: I see it on social media. They call him the new Diddy because he's the guy with the white party now.
10: He's been having parties every year before, right?
14: I didn't see that. But
15: I'm telling you, man.
10: Yo, you got to leave people alone.
14: I didn't see that. But yeah, he has Fanatic Fest where he brings everybody from the entertainment world in one building. So it'll be people like... The Knicks will be there. Tom Brady will be there.
15: LeBron James will be there.
14: Joker will be there. Kevin Hart will be there filming. So he had a lot going on where you could actually go
15: artists,
14: in there.
15: The Lil Wayne's, the Khaled's, the whole
14: Travis Scott's. There's a lot going on at the Javis Center. So we'll talk to him about all that. But let's get the show cracking. Of course, we got front page news. And you can get it off your chest. 800-585-1051. What are we starting on this whole Friday?
15: Why not, baby? Oh, you know this one.
10: Of course.
15: Okay.
10: Well, of course.
15: I'm just like,
10: of course.
15: Just making sure.
10: Yeah.
15: Just making sure.
10: You know who my father
14: is? The Breakfast Club. Good morning.
16: Fellow.

0: language. Like, I don't, like, I am not deaf. So I don't understand sign language. So I don't know what our producer was saying just now.
1: Morning, everybody. It's DJ Envy, Jess Hilarious, okay. Charlamagne Tha God. We are the Breakfast Club. Let's get in some front page news.
0: Well, Mimi's coming down the hall.
1: Okay. Let's start off with sports. Yesterday, France beat Morocco 2-0.
2: Yes, sir.
1: It was an amazing game.
2: Yes, sir, you people.
0: But it was, dropping a piece of
1: watch party. We did a watch party yesterday. It was a lot of Morocco in the building. And boy, were they upset.
2: Really? Like,
1: yeah, they were, I mean, highly upset. But France, it was a great game. Got
0: you
1: to see it last
0: You know time. What I thought was funny? How you tried not to look French yesterday? Like, you know,
2: what
0: on
2: you
0: the
2: mean?
0: Flyer.
2: What you mean you tried
0: on the
2: not
0: flyer,
2: to?
0: He had on the French colors.
2: Yeah, of course.
0: And was trying to look like Tony Parker. But then yesterday, he had on a USA jersey.
2: Okay.
0: And
2: you
0: know what I'm saying?
2: Yeah.
0: He tried to look like a citizen.
1: Well, Mimi's running a little late, so we'll start.
0: No, she's not Mimi right there.
1: Oh.
0: Good morning,
1: don't
0: Mimi,
1: say you
0: bro.
1: Right here. Like,
2: right, I'm like, but we still want to air, girl,
1: for
2: late
1: 2 minutes.
0: We were not stalling. We were doing sports.
1: Yeah, all right.
3: Anyway.
1: What's up, Mimi?
3: Good morning.
1: Where's Mitch McConnell, Mimi?
3: I have no idea. That's the question of the hour. Where is Mitch McConnell? I think that's the question that everyone is asking. So this all started because Mitch McConnell has been MIA since June 14th, mm-hmm. right? So he is...
0: If he was alive, or if he was in the condition to, you know, be able to serve, I personally feel like they would have shown us that already.
1: Well, they said he passed away at first, right? And then they took it back and said he didn't pass away, right?
0: I don't remember that.
2: They just said somebody died.
1: Or was it somebody
2: was
1: else?
2: Like,
1: it was
2: like
1: another older white guy that they said died. I can't remember. I'm sorry, but go ahead.
3: So Mitch McConnell is 84 years old.
0: Yes.
3: He has not been seen since June 14th.
0: He suffered a cardiac arrest, right?
1: Mm-hmm.
3: He suffered cardiac arrest. Yeah. He absolutely suffered cardiac arrest. And so people are just, they're saying that if he is alive and well, please show yourself,
2: where is he?
3: Sir.
2: Right.
3: Yeah. Yeah. So
0: they want to know if he can continue serving.
3: They want to know if he can continue serving. So there was a 911 call that went out saying that he had a cardiac arrest. And so I think we have that.
4: Got it. Great communications. And he's farming a supervisor. CPR in progress.
5: Okay.
6: EMS to respond for cardiac arrest.
0: He probably would have died because I don't understand what the hell she was saying. If I was the 911 operator, I'd be like, what? What the hell did you just say? What's going on over there? What's the emergency now?
3: So the 84-year-old has not been seen publicly, again, I said, since June 14th. He has not released a statement. He has not appeared on camera. He has not been photographed. And his office said he's continuing to recover and is working with his staff as the Senate is out of session. But this week, Kentucky Governor Andy Beshear, he basically is demanding answers and saying that Kentuckians, they deserve to know where Mitch McConnell is, if he's healthy, and if he's going to continue serving in the U.S. Senate. Now, if he can't run or if his seat is vacant before his term ends in January, it could reshape Kentucky politics because unlike most states, Kentucky's governors, they simply can't appoint somebody else. They have to do a special election. So so this is why timing matters. So because if the seat is vacant before August 3rd, Kentucky would likely hold a special election, possibly the same time as the November election, to choose someone else to serve. But if the seat becomes vacant after August 3rd, there likely would not be enough time to hold that special election before Congress begins in January. So that means the seat could remain vacant for the rest of McConnell's term. Now, here's where it gets kind of tricky. Guess who's up to run for that seat, or who could run for that seat?
0: Thomas Matthew, right?
3: Exactly. Mm-hmm. And so there's this rumor in the background that Republicans don't want Thomas Massie. When I say Thomas Massie, I mean Jeffrey Epstein files.
2: I know who Thomas Massie is.
0: No, you
2: mean.
0: Don't.
2: Okay.
0: Don't.
2: What?
0: No, you don't.
2: I know who Tom is.
3: So anyway, so they're asking, you know, just for Mitch McConnell right now to show himself, give them some sense of life, some sense of something, because he just hasn't been seen or heard from since June 14th.
0: And when you hear about people complaining about folks being too old to serve, this is the reason why.
1: Absolutely.
0: Okay, it's not age shaming. Like death shouldn't be the reason a person can no longer serve. Mm-hmm. He's clearly not in any condition to serve because we haven't heard from him. Mm-hmm. If you were in condition to serve, we would have heard from him. There would be some type of, you know, sign of life that you can still do your job. But if you're in this condition, you should not be in the position that he is still currently in.
3: Yeah, or, you know, we just don't know. Like, say hi, pop up somewhere.
2: Yeah, why hide that? Like, what, I mean, like, what's the worst that could happen? Like, it's life. If something is happening to you, you know, you're just getting older and you... You can't function like you used to. What is the point?
3: It's power. It's power. Mm-hmm. Absolutely. And really quickly, another major move from the Trump administration this morning. So President Trump has removed the remaining members of the bipartisan federal commission that helps run state elections. So two Democratic commissioners, they were fired by email while the last Republican member resigned. Now, the commission does not, they don't count votes. They don't decide election winners. But what they do is they certify elections. They look at election equipment. They certify election equipment, help election standards, and provide guidance to election officials across the country. So the White House, though, they haven't given a reason as to why they fired these individuals. And it's still unclear who will replace the commissioners or what happens next. But
0: you hear things like that. If you think the midterms are going to be free and fair, you are on the highest grade of fried cocaine the streets can offer. Okay.
3: Yeah. So that just happened yesterday. So he fired them out of no reason. So we'll see.
0: We know the reason.
3: I mean, according
0: to manipulate the midterms.
3: Yes. Perhaps you're right. But it just says right now there is no reason. And we will continue to follow and find out why. And
2: what do you got? Like two more years left?
3: Trump,
2: somewhere
3: around there.
2: All right.
1: Mm-hmm. Yeah. Like, yep.
0: Allegedly.
1: Yeah, allegedly.
0: If he decided to leave.
1: All right.
3: Allegedly.
1: Well, that is front page news. Thank you, Mimi.
3: Absolutely. Coming up at 7, we're going to dig a little bit deeper into, we have an update on the Carmelo Anthony case. We're going to dig a little bit deeper into that.
1: Everybody else, get it off your chest. 800-585-1051. If you need to vent, phone lines are wide open. It's The Breakfast Club. Good morning.
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9: Good morning. We have a wreck on westbound 240 at Highway 385. That off-ramp is blocked. That's westbound 240 at Highway 385 out east. An accident in our construction zone on westbound 40 just east of Chelsea Avenue. Also an accident working on westbound Walnut Grove Road at Yates. And a medical emergency on Quonset South Perkins. The fire department's blocking a lane of traffic. With traffic, I'm Heather York.
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11: I know some of y'all out there got repos. 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

0: Cube's Big Three season is heating up. The most competitive basketball league on earth is on CBS this Sunday. 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Then Coach Steven Jackson and the DMV Trilogy look to take down the undefeated Dallas Power, led by Coach Nancy Lieberman and Captain Greg Monroe. 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
2: Hello, who's this?
3: Good morning, Envy. This is Tario Charlemagne. Just hilarious. How's it going?
4: Tario, what's
5: good
4: up?
5: Good morning.
6: How you doing, black man?
3: Man, I'm just chilling. Look at here, man. I got a real big problem. I'm quite sure everybody else having it too, man. These spam calls.
4: Oh, man.
5: Oh, my God. For years.
4: It's ridiculous.
3: It's aggravating, man. It messes up everything. Messing up the trap. You don't know who to answer the phone for. It could be important business. Everything.
6: Nah, I'm with you.
3: Crazy.
4: Nah, you right.
5: I mean, they just messing up the trap.
4: But you know what I do, Tario? So when somebody calls, especially a number that I don't know, mm-hmm. I go to text, and if it's green, you know it's a spam call. If it's blue, it's an iPhone, and it's probably not one.
6: But y'all phone don't tell y'all when it's spam. My phone sometimes it does.
5: I got two phones. One of my phones do it, one of my phones don't. But you know another easier way. Yeah. That is not. Wow. Yo, one is business and one is personal. Don't do that.
6: Okay.
5: But yo, you know, sometimes what you can do is put the number in Cash App, and it'll let you know whether or not it's a real number or not.
6: I don't know why.
5: Yup. You can put a phone number through Cash App, and it'll let you know if it's a dummy phone or not.
4: Really?
5: Yeah.
4: Yeah, but all I do is hit the text button when they call, and if it's green, you know it's a spam call. But they come
5: Ash
4: up a lot.
5: Told me that. Yeah.
3: Man, I got an Android.
5: Oh, man.
6: I'll tell you one thing. Got the perfect name, though, because whether it's spam in your email or spam on your phone, you don't want it want that nasty-ass
5: in
6: meat.
5: The can.
6: I ain't never ate spam. You know what I'm saying? I never was degraded. We weren't the most financially fit family growing up. We ain't never had to eat no spam.
5: Vienna sausages with a little bit of mustard and hot sauce?
6: Those slap.
5: With crackers?
6: Those slap.
5: Look at him. He can't even relate. You don't even know what that is.
4: Nah, I didn't have no Vienna sausage.
6: Nah, Vienna sausage just slap. Nah. Spam, you like spam, you need to be arrested. I really feel that way.
4: Hello, who's this?
7: Hi, I'm Alexis. Oh, my gosh, I got through.
6: Peace, Alexis.
7: Good morning, Jess, Charlamagne, and DJ Envy.
4: I was just calling
7: to shout out to autism moms, because I know, like, it's really hard, but I, like, suggest that you take the kids to the park and put them in sports to get them used to, like, normal kids, because I know it's hard out here for us, but we don't get the damn thing done.
5: Yeah, absolutely. I agree. I appreciate you. We appreciate
7: and
5: you.
7: And I would say, just this is really random, but it's crazy seeing you from going bald-headed to a wig. But it was good, though. It was good, though.
4: Wow. Okay, wow.
5: You said the first thing you called up here for. I'm gonna just lean on that. Like, you, right. Yeah.
6: I mean, goddamn.
5: Because you're dealing with enough.
6: I mean,
5: but,
6: you still want a morning radio personality that you deal with.
5: You know
6: good
5: what I'm
6: morning, Jess. Hey, it's crazy seeing you going from bald headed to a wig. Like, what?
5: I don't even but that don't even make sense.
6: You haven't even had breakfast.
5: Because when you are bald headed, what else can you do? You wear a wig, bitch.
4: It's very difficult.
5: That's how she reel you in.
4: And then she was like,
5: now I don't feel sorry who I can't tackle her with the mightiest autism strength.
6: Listen, she might be on the spectrum too, and she might just say what comes to her mind.
5: No, I could be on the spectrum too if that's one of the symptoms.
4: 585-151. The Breakfast Club, good morning.
0: The Breakfast Club.
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2: A Fox 13 meteorologist, Brittany DuBose. Temperatures this afternoon in the low 90s, feeling like the triple digits with that heat advisory until 8 and mostly cloudy skies. We do have rain chance to stay around 30%. Low threat, severe level 1 out of 5 with breezy winds throughout the day at 10 to 15 miles per hour. Have a level 2 out of 5 threat for storms tomorrow. That full forecast at 5.
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8: Someone had a birthday.
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8: Pneumococcal vaccination is recommended for adults 50 or older. 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
8: 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And millions have already gotten

0: Yes.
1: You know what? It's big in Spanish household.
2: Yes, it is.
3: Michelle, how y'all doing?
4: Hey, what's up, Michelle? You watching Michelle. Us on Netflix?
3: Yes, I am.
4: I hear you. I hear us in the background.
3: I see. And you're looking so beautiful, girl.
4: Thank you. I appreciate that, Michelle.
3: Oh, you're welcome, Charlamagne. Take that hat off so I can see that gorgeous, handsome face and them big old luscious lips.
4: He's like a
1: handsome. Yeah, he looks like I aim to please. I'm here to serve our listeners, okay?
4: Oh, Charlamagne.
1: Okay.
3: Oh, yeah.
4: Anybody say nothing about you being bald?
1: I ain't put on a wig yet.
0: I ain't put on my wig yet.
3: No, we don't need you in a wig. Stay like you are.
1: Yes, ma'am.
3: I want to tell myself happy birthday.
1: Happy birthday. Big cancer gang.
4: Period.
3: Cancer gang.
1: What you doing tonight?
3: I'm stuck between, well, I know somebody to pop that thing, make it clap.
1: Okay. But how old are you?
3: I'm 51.
1: Oh, you can do both.
4: That's the beauty of being us.
1: That's the beauty of being us. When you're born in the 1900s, yeah. You can do both.
4: That's what's up. Where you calling from?
3: We can. I'm calling from Bad News.
1: What's that, Louisiana?
0: 757, right?
1: Oh, Virginia.
0: Virginia.
4: Okay. Hey.
3: Yeah. I wanna see how nice the list is gonna be. Can I put my Cash App out there?
1: Uh-huh.
0: Go ahead.
4: Period.
3: Thank you. It's Michelle, but it's spelled like MSCHELLESGOOD. So Michelle Good.
1: Oh, Shell's good.
3: Yeah.
1: Okay, I see you. You got, all right, I see you.
3: See me?
1: Yeah, I think this you.
3: Let me make sure. I'm cute.
1: Yeah, you got, okay, you got glasses on with your little hand up on your face, little yellow shirt.
3: Yeah.
4: I know that's right, Michelle.
0: There you go.
1: I'm going to send you a couple of dollars for some drinks, man.
0: All right. That's what's happy birthday, Michelle.
3: Hi, Charlamagne. I can kiss you on the face, but your wife might get mad.
1: She will.
4: Yeah.
0: Thank you. Hello, who's this?
5: DJ Envy, just hilarious, Charlamagne the God. Good morning.
1: What's happening, my guy?
5: What's going on? How's everybody? How's the family, man?
4: Everybody's
1: blessed,
4: good.
1: Black and highly favored.
4: Yes, sir.
5: That's a good day. Listen, I just want to real quick. I wasn't a big fan, so I'm not a bandwagon rider, but I just want to say shout out to them Knicks. They did it. Give them their respect. And Charlamagne, you know that gives an opportunity for them Cowboys, man. Maybe they can do something.
1: Let's see. I was saying the only fan base that I feel like could rival the Knicks fan base, you know, around the country is the Cowboys. If we win, it'll be crazy.
0: It's not going to be crazy than the Knicks.
5: Definitely. So listen, y'all know how we do on the Fridays, baby.
0: Ball time. Let's go, OG.
5: I said, listen, I'm from the style with a franchise that played for Keats. Full of drug dealers, scammers, bodies get them for cheap. It's hustle hard. Or you lay inside, I'm pulling your car, be outside. But from Tompkins to the prison yard, Mozzie trucks. Range Rovers, haters watching the bag. Shot put me up to this, lined them up for the toe tag. A different breed, backpack. Vessels with ammo, that 40-speaker tire like Gizzard Beach. And Soprano, gotta leave them off. Never test on what my pen like, I send a shot. Even the grains look like a shark bite, I'm too witty. Swag dripping, Christian Louis in the 750, switching lane, bobbing, rhyming the biggie. Yeah, it's a show stop, right on the block, let him have it, right with his chopped cheese in the hot spot. OG.
0: OG, ooh. I got some bars, OG.
4: Let's get it.
5: Okay, let's go.
0: It's Big Friday. I call that Hove Day. If you under 25 or you Lauren, I don't care what you got to say. It's Friday, and the Unks is out. I'm going to Yankee Stadium to see.

0: Watch your mouth.
1: Wow. You got some balls?
2: Of course I got balls.
1: Let's hear some balls.
3: What's up, Charlotte?
2: Wow. While I'm watching DJ Envy watching me closely, I keep my cheeks, both of them, where they supposed to be. My butt is bread and Envy wants to toast me. That's all I got.
3: What? Yo, what?
1: How you gay on
3: type
1: home
3: of saucy
1: day, man? What's
3: Santana?
1: Wrong with you, man? No, right? Not on home day.
3: Yo,
1: OG Rob, man, you have a good weekend.
3: Yo.
4: Hey, I love you. I have a blessed one, man.
3: Man.
2: Yes, sir. I keep my head, both of them, where they supposed to be, because Envy wants his head and me.
1: What's wrong with you?
3: We have a long one
1: coming up.
2: Can you breathe with that necklace around you, man? What's going on? Are you suicidal this morning or something?
3: I love
2: what's
3: the choker.
2: What's up with you, yo?
0: Thank you.
3: It's cute.
0: I've worn this at least
2: you
0: 3 months.
2: You need to go for a walk.
3: Damn, yo.
0: Charlamagne, what is our start time?
1: Good morning.
0: At least 7:30. Yes, we do have the latest with Lauren coming up. It's officially Jay-Z weekend here in New York City.
2: Hey.
0: The Yankee Stadium shows are going down. Everybody celebrating, and Nas has entered the chat. So we're going to get into it. But also,
2: I think Nas might come out tonight.
0: I think he's coming out. I didn't know which day, but for sure. He just did this.
1: You don't even know what song he was on. Exactly. Why Nas would come out.
2: Well, no, he could come out. There's two nights he could come out on. Because tonight is Reasonable Doubt. So Dead President, he could do the hook.
1: And then
2: but then on Sunday for Extra Innings, he could come out. They got records they could do.
1: Yep.
0: Save it for the latest, okay? We're going to get there. Because we also got to clear up some pregnancy rumors, too.
1: All right. We'll get into all that when we come back. It's The Breakfast Club. Good morning.
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0: Oh, I'm saying, hold up. I wanted to ask you a question before we went on air, but I'll ask you on air. What you doing the people's donkey today?
1: Yes.
0: Okay. I just wanted to make sure.
2: Give me a donkey to the people.
3: Yes.
2: Listen, we heating up. We awake now.
0: Don't yes, and you can get on the phone lines right now, of course, for Charlamagne's donkey today. He does it for the people on Friday, so he allows people to call up.
1: Community booty. She can't breathe.
2: No, I want people to be able to see Lauren. I want people to be able to see my name.
3: It's a choker.
2: I want people to be able to see my name.
0: So like I said, if you want to give somebody donkey, 800-585-1051. Wow, let's get to the latest.
3: Oh, damn.
2: Can't always.
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1: LL Cool B.
2: Talk to me. All right, y'all. So, this weekend is the weekend that Jay-Z kicks off the shows at Yankee Stadium here
1: you
2: in New York
1: know.
2: City. So everybody is here and celebrating. There's a lot of people in town. There's a lot of things going on around the city in celebration outside of the concerts. There is a playlist that was curated by Nas, personally curated by Nas. It's a playlist on Tidal with all of his favorite Jay-Z songs as we celebrate the 30th anniversary of Reasonable Doubt. Now, the playlist spans across Jay-Z's catalog, so it's not just Reasonable Doubt. It's across Jay-Z's catalog, but Reasonable Doubt is one of the most represented albums on the playlist with Can't Knock the Hustle, Brooklyn's Finest, Dead Presidents 2, which famously samples vocals from Nas's Illmatic single, The World Is Yours. And then, of course, he has things from In My Lifetime, Volume 1, American Gangsta comes in second as well as like the most curated on the playlist. So, yeah.
1: And I love Success. Success is Jay-Z and Nas together. That's one of my favorite.
0: Yeah, they go back and forth.
1: I guess you would say it's a whole record because it's on American Gangsta.
2: And I sent y'all the playlist, too, in case y'all need something to get ready to tonight. I sent it to you guys.
0: I need a whole playlist.
1: That's disgusting.
2: I sent it to you guys.
3: She is trying to make sure y'all better eat quick.
1: That's unk algorithm.
2: Yeah,
1: what are you talking about?
2: Y'all got to navigate the phones and making a playlist. Envy got it. I don't know about you, sir, over here. I don't know if you can even navigate your phone that well. So, you know, in case you got your flashlight on, you try to figure that out. All you got to do is press play.
1: I'm like, I don't know if I want her to choke.
2: All you
1: got to
2: do is press play. All right, now among the people outside running around this weekend in celebration, DJ Khaled, he went to Marcy Projects yesterday. Let's take a listen.
8: Oh. We at Marcy Projects, you know what I'm saying? I came here years ago. When I say years ago, I wanted to see the trees and the air that Jay-Z was breathing and seeing throughout these windows. I wanted to see the view because obviously the vision was clear. Not just that, it's a big weekend. I want to get the full experience that BK loves.
1: DJ Khaled is a food truck's best friend. But I'm going to tell you what I like about Khaled. Khaled is not afraid to celebrate other people's success. And if you cannot celebrate other people's success, then you probably won't have no success of your own. He's never afraid to celebrate other people's success.
0: He does it all the time.
2: He was out at a lot of the pop-ups yesterday. And he went to Marcy Projects first because he said he needed the inspiration. But then he was at a lot of the pop-ups. But he also did an opening of We The Best New York City here in New York in collaboration with MCM Worldwide, too. So congratulations to him as well. So, yeah, y'all. Congratulations to y'all. It's y'all weekend. I'm so happy.
1: Baby.
2: Yeah. Now, shifting gears a bit, heading away from Jay-Z. So, there were these photos of Megan Good going viral, right? So, take a look at this picture on the left. This is Megan Good, apparently pregnant. Now, this photo was going viral the day before yesterday. I reached out to her team and was like, is this real? Because at first, I'm like, it don't even look like her. Then I zoomed in, I'm like, definitely not Megan. No, it is her, though.
3: No, so, not here.
2: Well, the photo was doctored. So her team gave a statement to TMZ, and the statement was that the photo was doctored. It's a real photo, but the photo was doctored.
3: Yeah. But so, it messed with her face, too. That's what happened when you put it through the AI app. It made, like, change your face a little bit.
2: People thought that she was actually pregnant because you guys know she's been talking a lot about wanting to become a mom. Now that she's happily, you know, with Jonathan Major and stuff like that. But she is not pregnant, and yeah.
1: And you know what's crazy? With Megan clearing that up, even you saying that on the radio right now, there is still millions of people today that's going around saying Megan's
3: pregnant.
2: It's mostly the people on Facebook. You know, people on Facebook, you can't tell them for real.
3: And they the older folks, too.
2: Oh, my God.
3: They're not even the young people.
2: If they see it on Facebook, it is like, it's Bible. Like, it's like America's
1: you
2: niece.
1: Ain't lying.
2: Yeah, I want this for her. 100%.
1: You're not lying.
2: I promise you. Yeah, so Yeah, she's not pregnant, and let her alone. I wish they would have got back to me first with the statement so I could have said that, but...
1: You know. I don't want to live the rest of my life, you know, scrolling, asking, is this real? Is this real? Is this real?
0: You're going to have to.
2: That's where that's, you are right
1: that's
2: now.
1: That's going to be. Because I'm part of the great disconnect.
2: I saw some AI view. I was like, what is happening here? I had to show you.
1: You did show me.
2: Yeah.
1: And it's funny because your brain... When you're looking at certain things and it's you, your brain registers it like, you know, you feel the cortisol and you feel the fight or flight. I'm like, wait a minute, that
3: where
1: didn't
3: was
1: happen.
3: I at? Yeah, right.
0: But they even had your voice down to the T. Like, they did the whole thing.
2: I didn't play the volume for him because you were here.
3: I ain't even seen
1: it. I'm happy for that, though. I'm going to be honest with you. I blame everything on AI.
0: Oh, okay.
1: Everything you hear that I've ever said in life has been AI.
3: Y'all gotta show me. I ain't even see it.
2: I'll show you, girl. Okay. The people is crazy. But that's the latest for the hour.
0: All right. Now, again, Charlamagne opens up his donkey on Friday.
1: Man, shut up. You didn't even have to say it like that. All you had to say was that I do donkey of the day on Friday, and it's the people's donkey. Okay? So call up 1-800-585-1051, and you can give somebody the credit they deserve for being stupid. Okay?
0: That's right. We got front page news next with Mimi. It's The Breakfast Club. Good morning.
4: The Breakfast Club. 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
0: Hey, Sprite is celebrating 50 years of hip-hop by dropping 50 tracks that shaped the culture along with limited edition cans featuring lyrics from the records. 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

0: reason. I'll be outside for Jay-Z tonight at 8. You hear me? You hear me?
1: Morning, everybody. It's DJ NV, Jess Hilarious, Charlamagne Tha God. We are The Breakfast Club. Let's get in some front page news. Now, let's start off with some sports. Now, yesterday, France beat Morocco 2-0. What a game. What an amazing game. Now, today, Spain plays Belgium at 3 in California. What?
0: She just texted me the comedian name. Wow.
1: Oh, I thought you were going to text him.
0: Mm-hmm. He hasn't been up here, though.
2: Yes, he has.
1: What's up, Mimi?
3: Good morning, everyone. So, okay, we're going to start this hour with a case, the Carmelo Anthony case. So earlier this week, there was a major development that we told you about. So we told you that Carmelo's new legal team, they filed for 2 motions, one asking for a new trial and the other asking for the judge on the case to step down. So we now know that the judge has denied that request and he is not going to recuse himself. So under Texas law, that now that issue now goes to a regional administrative judge who will now decide whether another judge should handle Anthony's motion for a new trial. So there was this really thick document. It's about 60 pages plus. So I tried to go through it the best I can. And there was a few things that stood out to me that I wanted to talk to you guys about. So first, it says that the defense... no one ever asks for a gag order. So according to the motion, Judge Roach issued one on his own nearly a year before the trial. The defense says neither the prosecution nor the defense requested it and no one violated. But the defense also argues that much of what happened before the trial took place behind closed doors. So they're saying that key hearings, they were held in the judge's chamber instead of open court. Mm. And important filings were hand-delivered instead of being added to the public docket. So that was a way to kind
2: just
3: of keep
2: like
3: things...
2: Just like a roach. Sneaky.
3: Yes. Try to keep things, you know, so the public doesn't find out about it, right? They were hand-delivered. So the public basically had no idea of knowing what was going on. And then there was courtroom access. So the judge said that he limited the number of people allowed inside every day. He banned cameras. He banned live streams. And only a small number of reporters could attend. And many of Anthony's own family members, I think they said his aunts and his uncles, they couldn't even get in.
4: That's crazy.
3: He said that he did that to protect the integrity of the trial, the jurors, and the witnesses. But this may be the most significant part of going through it, what I found. So the defense says that both sides made an off-the-record agreement before the trial to, quote, try the case clean. So in other words, neither side would introduce character evidence. So no one would testify that Carmelo Anthony was a good or bad kid, and no one would testify that Austin Metcalf was a good or bad kid. The jury would focus only on what happened inside that tent that day.
4: Why would they do that?
1: Mm. Yeah, why would his attorney agree to it? Especially this is his first time.
3: Right. Exactly.
1: Any problems.
0: All of that should be taken into consideration.
1: Straight A student,
0: absolutely.
1: And all that.
0: Yeah, absolutely.
3: Right?
1: Seemed like this was a setup from the start.
3: Yeah. So the defense said that it built its entire strategy around that agreement. And so because of that, Anthony's lawyers, they chose not to call certain expert witnesses, including one who would have testified about his epilepsy and how that may have affected his perception of a threat, and others who would have explained the teenage brain development, its fight or flight response. Like, we never heard any of that, right? The defense also said that Anthony he was going to testify, but on the final day of evidence, prosecutors allegedly argued that the agreement would no longer be applied if he took the stand. So
1: they blocked him from taking the stand?
3: He said that the agreement, the try the case clean, would no longer be viable if he took the stand.
1: Oh, that's crazy.
3: So Judge Roach ruled that he had no legal authority to enforce that agreement because it was a handshake, basically. And so then Anthony, in that moment, was given 10 minutes to decide whether to testify or not to. He ultimately chose not to, and that changed everything because his entire defense was built around the expectation that he would testify under that agreement. So the judge, he decided not to recuse himself, of course, but he said that what the big thing is, he's now come out and said that after I told you all of those things, he said that he got it right. And I think we have the audio of him saying he got it right and he needed to defend his courtroom decision.
5: Did the jury get it right?
6: Yeah, they did. You know why? Because they were picked based upon the law. They listened to the facts that happened here in this very courtroom, and they got a verdict.
0: I mean, it's such a tragic situation. Austin Metcalf shouldn't be dead. Carmelo, you know, Anthony shouldn't be in prison. Like, temporary feelings led to permanent consequences for both these young men who I feel weren't even old enough to develop proper conflict resolution skills. No. Like, I just feel like none of this should be happening.
1: And I still don't think we actually got what really happened, right? There was supposed to be videos of what happened. Yeah. You know, there's so many people there that we should know what happened. I mean, they still said he got jumped at one point, then they said he didn't get jumped. Mm-hmm. Like, I would love to know what actually happened so we can, you know, properly make a decision
2: never got
1: of what
2: a
1: happened.
2: Full story.
3: I
2: never
3: don't
2: got a
3: know
2: full
3: story. The way this is going, if we'll get that information if this judge doesn't recuse himself. It just seems that he's holding on to all the evidence in a way that, you know, he's trying to control it. And so... Mm-hmm.
1: Did Ben Crump on this?
3: Yes.
1: Okay.
3: So, yeah. So,
2: so we did start helping out. Mm-hmm. Like
3: Someone from his law firm is on this case.
2: That's good.
3: So we just need someone else to kind of be able to take a step back and really just, you know, go through all the information. So.
0: And speaking of needing somebody else, I just feel like when you have all those kids in that environment, like, you know, at a track meet all gathered under a tent, like, you need adults around. Mm-hmm. Like, you need some proper supervision in those environments. Like, you know, nobody should feel comfortable even getting buck in those environments because they know that some adults are going to be around to check them. I just don't understand how this situation got to this point.
2: Yeah.
1: So the fact that
0: I know things happen fast, but damn.
1: So the fact that the judge won't recuse himself, people are assuming he's there's things that he doesn't want out there.
2: Mm-hmm. Right.
3: There's things that he did behind the scenes to get the trial to where it got to, and he wants to hold on to that.
1: So. All right, Ben Crump, you got to work your magic now.
0: But don't when you don't recuse yourself. That's still that stuff still comes out because don't you have to submit something that like outlines the specific grounds for like why you want this judge to be removed?
3: So that's what I just read. Yeah. And so now it'll go to a different judge who oversees the region. Mm-hmm. And that regional judge will look at everything I just said and say, hey, there is reasonable, you know, doubt or cause for you to step off of this case. Mm. So
0: what a tragic situation.
3: That's where we are. And we should know something by August.
1: Okay.
3: And let me ask you guys something. So if you paid extra for a window seat and you got on the plane and realized that your window seat didn't actually have a window, would you be mad?
2: Yeah, what?
1: That happens sometimes.
2: I'm not about to look at the wall.
1: That happens sometimes.
2: When that happens?
1: Depending on where your seat is, you might not get a full window. You might have to lean your seat
2: back.
1: Be
2: in the middle of it.
1: That happens sometimes.
2: Okay.
3: Well, people obviously don't like that because that's what's happening to some United passengers. And a federal judge now says that the lawsuit that they filed can move forward. So passengers say that they paid extra for window seats but ended up sitting next to a wall instead. And United argue it's still a window seat. It's just a seat along a wall.
2: Yeah. Yo, that's crazy.
0: I don't know why people want to sit in window seats anyway. Unless if you're flying by yourself, why? If you're with your family, I understand. Because I'm a peer. So I can't sit in the window seat. I need to sit in the aisle because I need to be getting up and down to pee.
2: Everybody do not
0: want to say, excuse me, asshole, when you have somebody's face that you're trying to get by.
2: And your ass is big. You know, nice and thick.
0: Thank you.
1: I'm glad you noticed. But I'm a window seat. I like to sit in a window seat because lay my head on the window.
3: Yeah.
1: Right. So that's
3: right. Yeah. So
1: it's a window. I don't got to say pause. I said lay my head on a window. There's no man named Window. It's a window on the side of a plane. I ain't got to say pause.
0: I didn't say anything, sir.
1: You just looked at me.
0: I didn't. That's crazy. Triggered. That was a projection. That was wild just now.
3: Yeah,
0: that
3: so
0: was
3: funny.
0: Crazy.
3: Mm-hmm. Well, United says it's updated its seating selection and customers. They'll give them more information before they book. But passengers, they say that's not good enough. They want to sue. They want a federal judge to allow them to move forward. And they want to turn this into a class action lawsuit on behalf of more than a million United Airlines passengers. Yeah. So if you have paid for a window seat and it turned out to be a wall seat, if they're successful, the damages could turn out to be millions of dollars.
0: Get your money.
3: Mm-hmm. All right, y'all. Well, that is your front page news.
1: All right.
3: There we have it.
1: Thank you, Mimi. Thanks. Now, when we come back, we got the back hugger. No, I'm just joking. Michael Rubin.
2: Hey, yo.
0: They're calling him the new Diddy.
2: The back hugger is crazy.
1: I'm just messing with him. Yeah. Michael Rubin will be joining us. His Fanatic Fest goes down July 16th to the 19th. We're going to talk to Michael Rubin next. It's The Breakfast Club. Good morning.
7: The Breakfast Club.
1: All right, y'all. 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

0: You're checking out The Breakfast Club.
1: Morning, everybody. It's DJ Envy, Jess Hilarious, Charlamagne Tha God. We are The Breakfast Club. Lon La Rose is here as well. We got a special guest in the building.
2: That's right.
1: Had more celebrities at his party than Taylor Swift's wedding, ladies and gentlemen. Michael Rubin.
2: They calling you the new Diddy, Michael Rubin. I don't know what that means. What that means? Have you seen that on social media?
3: Oh, I don't pay attention to that.
2: Like Michael Rubin's the new Diddy.
3: You know, there's one thing I've learned.
1: I didn't see that.
3: There's one thing I've learned. The harder you work, the better you do, the more people come for you. It comes to your territory.
4: Yeah.
3: And you know what? I see that as, I'm happy that we're doing well overall, and it's all good.
2: But they're saying that because of the white party. That's why.
3: You know what? You're allowed to have a party. You're allowed to have fun. It's 2026. We're allowed to have fun again. We're bringing fun back in 2026.
4: Did you really change the date of your party because Taylor Swift's wedding?
3: You know, the truth be told, we hadn't set the date yet. And then when her wedding came out, there were a couple people who called me and said, hey, this is going to be complicated. We said, hey, everyone who comes to the white party can come whenever they want. Mm-hmm. So it didn't really matter. So it was just easy to shift it a couple days from when we were originally thinking.
1: Now let's talk about Fanatics Fest. Now, for people that don't know, how was Fanatics created? Because it was a couple of companies you put together to create Fanatics, correct?
3: Yeah, I really started Fanatics in almost 2001, 2002 as part of a bigger company I was running. eBay bought that company, and Fanatics was a teeny company in 2011. I bought it back and really started building this as my, 100% focus starting in 2011. So we've been at it 15 years, and it's starting to get fun. Really starting to get fun now.
2: Ooh, explain that. What do you mean when you say starting to get fun? It felt like work in the beginning or something?
3: No, it never feels like work. Okay. I love what I do every minute of every day. It's just, I think as we continue to touch more sports fans in more ways and we continue to broaden the business and I think really get so focused and obsessed about how do we raise the game for fans and everything we do. Mm-hmm. I just feel like, when I was small, we dreamed about getting big. Now that we're a little bit bigger, I think big is bad. I dream about how do you become beloved? Like, how do you make the most beloved brand in the world? And it's funny, you talk about Fanatics Fest. Mm. It's like, that's about how do you be beloved? How do you bring all these incredible, athletes, celebrities, artists, and most importantly, 200,000 sports fans together for 4 days? And that's like, that's about being beloved. It's about giving a big give back to sports fans. So,
4: was it intentional to plan it around like all the World Cup stuff?
3: Yes.
4: Like the dates?
3: It was 100%. So I'll tell you, the thing I'm singly most excited about, so in the World Cup is, to me, I think it's just this such incredible, amazing event. Every 4 years, and then you have, at the end, two teams remaining. 4 years ago, it was Argentina, and it was France. Mbappe, captain of France, Messi, captain of Argentina. Mm-hmm. They do a press conference 2 days before the final match at the stadium where the final match is. So it would be at MetLife. Mm-hmm. They actually moved that press conference for the first time in the history of the World Cup to be at Fanatics Fest in front of fans. Okay, so if this is a repeat of 4 years ago, which it very well could be, Argentina played France, you'd have Mbappe and Messi at Fanatics Fest in front of tens of thousands of fans. Wow. Now that's insane. Mm-hmm. Is that
4: also why it's 4 days this year as well?
3: You know, look, we couldn't cram it all in to 3 days anymore. I mean, we're going to have, when you look at the people coming to this, I just looked at this. I mean, you've got in every sport, every top athlete, and by the way, in culture, you've got from Jay-Z to Travis Scott to Wayne to every other artist that comes through. And I just look, Kevin Hart's hosting Cold as Balls, and he's got, Djokovic one day and Cooper Flagg another day. And, he's got, so many different great athletes. And so, like, we love bringing it all together. And it's, by the way, it is, we'll spend, like, between us and our partners, we'll spend like $80 or $90 million to put this thing on.
2: Wow.
3: And the ticket revenue, the tickets are like 60 or 70 bucks a ticket. So it's like 200,000 people come. It's like, it's like 15 million bucks in ticket revenue. But we do it because it's just a great thing to work your ass off. Because fans that come through, they love Fanatics when they leave. And I remember last year I had a guy in his 90s grab me. He's like, Mr. Rubin. And by the way, the only thing I don't like is being called Mr. Rubin. It makes me feel old. So I'm always like, Michael, Rube, whatever, anything but Mr. Rubin. He's like, I just want to tell you, this has been the greatest weekend of my life. I'm here with my son, my grandson, and my great-grandson. And he said, the moment we've had that we've been here all 3 days of this, and he had like tears coming out of his eyes. And it made me almost tear up just seeing, how much joy we brought to his
4: beloved
3: life. That's beloved.
1: Now, you talk about sports betting. So I want to go back to sports betting. Do you feel like sports betting hurt the league and sports a little bit?
3: No, because it was happening 100%, as we all know, illegally. So by taking something that was happening illegally and making it legal and giving it the regulation, I think it made it much safer for consumers. And by being regulated, I think a lot of things that were going wrong, those things are being worked out of the system. So, like, people talk about, like, you know, the things where players have made mistakes. People have done things they shouldn't have done. That stuff was happening before. You just didn't have the systems in place to catch it. Now it's happening far less because of the systems that are in place. So I think a regular, like, to me, sports betting and gambling is a century-old business, you know? I mean, did you bet before you had legalized sports betting?
2: I don't bet now.
3: Did you bet before you had legalized sports betting?
5: I don't
3: betting?
5: Really gamble like that.
3: I listen,
4: Why would you ask us?
3: Because I just felt like I knew he bet.
4: We don't do it anyway. So.
3: Right. But sports betting is 90% male, in fairness. Do you guys bet before?
4: No.
3: I bet on everything.
2: The war era is over, Michael. You don't have to be
5: inclusive. Yeah, no, every once in a while I try, but I'm not really.
3: I actually do try to be inclusive.
4: Right. Thank you, Michael.
3: Yeah, so shut it.
4: Thank you.
3: Let's go. I just, but it is, it's not like the casino part of our business is, you know, 50-50 male to female. Sports betting is like 92% male driven.
4: And all this business that you do, all these big names, like, I just, every time we talk to you, I feel your excitement for what you do. How do you, you said it's getting fun now, but it's not because it wasn't fun before. How do you keep your work so, like, passion filled and like it grows so big, but you're like a kid at a candy store right now. Mm-hmm.
3: I agree with that. And I'll say to you, something that I could say that will be offensive, but I really believe is, if you don't love what you do, you shouldn't do it. Now, I know what everyone's gonna say is, oh, well, it's easy. It's easy for Michael Rubin to say that, okay? But I, like, look, you only have so many days on this planet. And, like, I love so much what I'm doing. I love the great parts about what I do, and I love the challenges that I learn from and I grow from. And so that's what makes me so passionate to the question you just asked me. Like, I wake up so I go to bed, you know, on a normal day, I'll go to bed 11 o'clock, 11:30. I wake up within 3 hours. And, like, I want to go to work so bad, but then I know it's so unhealthy to only sleep 3 hours a night, so I try to get, like, another 2 to 3 hours sleep. Mm. And I wake up and I jump out of bed because I'm excited to see all the action that I missed in the five and a half hours I didn't look at my phone. And, you know, and I love building it. So to me, like, I'm learning every day. I'm growing every day. I have so many great people around me. You know, like, look, by the way, think about this. We're in the middle of the World Cup. I have Fanatics Fest coming up next week. Just finished with the white party. It's like, it's almost like we were just saying, I was joking, which I think I need to turn my phone off for like a couple weeks in August just to try to give my brain a little bit of a detox.
5: How does your family feel about
2: Is there a point where the growth becomes enough? Like, kind of expounding on what Lauren said? Like,
3: let me ask you a question. If you were number one, if your show was the number one show in the world of anything, anything, not just against your core metrics, against everybody in the world, you still say that sucks. It's not good enough.
2: You're right.
3: No, okay. And so I'm never satisfied.
4: Yeah.
3: I'm never happy. And when I go through Fanatics Fest, no matter how great it is, I'm going to look at what are all the things I see that aren't right. I remember doing a walkthrough of the white party 3 hours before. I was pointing out like 50 things that bothered me. Okay, because I have that attention to detail. It's just the brain I was born with. And so I don't think you should ever be satisfied. I don't think, you know, how good you are. Do you think Tom Brady was satisfied with 7 Super Bowls? Mm. He only

0: And by the way, look at whether you like Elon Musk, don't like Elon Musk, like Jeff Bezos, don't like Jeff Bezos, like Mark Zuckerberg or not. Like, those are aspirational stories. I mean, look how freaking, and by the way, I don't even really know Elon Musk. Look at the different things he's built from, you know, SpaceX to Tesla. And you're like, you have to respect the brain. You have to respect the drive. Like, why do I want to put a cap on that? So I want everyone in the world to say anything is possible. And I can do whatever I set my mind to. And I don't like putting caps on that. That said,
1: I don't want Elon using his influence to influence elections.
0: And by the way, you know me well enough to, I stay out of, I hate politics. Mm-hmm. Yeah. You know why? Because it divides people. And I run a consumer company, okay? And the second we talk about politics, half the people hate you.
2: Yeah.
0: Okay? So I just try to avoid politics at all costs. It's not good.
1: You do a lot of charity, though. Like, you do.
0: I do so many things behind it. Most of it's behind the scenes.
1: Yeah.
0: And by the way, I enjoy it. And some of the things, look, you guys all know because it's how we all first met. Like, the Reform Alliance that we started because of Meek, with Jay and Meek and Robert Kraft, has like been work that I love doing and we've made a huge impact with. And the work we do with Make-A-Wish, which I always say, if anyone, by the way, there are a lot of people that hate on the Reform Alliance. Like, oh, you know, you're getting criminals. Like, they don't even understand what it is. They just want to hate on it. Okay? Make-A-Wish, which is the biggest partnership we have at Fanatics, where we take every sports wish, we help make better for the kids. Okay? So anyone that's got a wish in sports, Fanatics is kind of part of making it happen. If you don't like Make-A-Wish, you're a bad human being. Okay? Like, I'll just say it right now. If someone wants to hate on Make-A-Wish, they're literally a bad human. But we love doing charity work. Like, it's, again, if you take the perspective, and I think you guys probably do, that we're all lucky to be here, then it's our responsibility to give back and make a difference.
1: Do you think charity sometimes becomes a substitute for fixing broken systems? Like, the actual systems being broken?
0: Well, I think the government is a really inefficient way of doing things, but it's just the way the world works. Like, do I believe when we started the Reform Alliance, and I remember someone said to me, hey, Michael, you should have a goal of how many people you get out of probation and parole. And I said, what do you think is a good number? And this person who I love, a very important person in this world, they said, you should have a goal of 10,000 people. I'm like, huh? I'm like, there's 4.5 million people on probation and parole. Mm-hmm. I think probably like 1 million or 2 million people should be on probation and parole. So it should be like 2 to 3 million less people. They said, well, you won't miss the goal of 10,000. I'm like, that's bull. Yeah. It sucks. I'm like, I have my goal. They're like, what are you going to do? I'm like, 1 million people. Mm-hmm. Like, you might miss the goal. I'm like, screw that. Like, I want to make a big goal.
2: Yeah.
0: If you go after the big number, what's the worst that happens? You say, I want to get 1 million, you get 700,000.
2: Mm-hmm. Right.
0: Great. That's 70x what the person would have said. So that goes to the mentality of like taking entrepreneurialism against like a government issue, right? Probation and parole is broken because of the government. We created the Reform Alliance because of what happened to Meek. Remember, Meek was on probation for 11 years at the time this happened, or 10 years at the time this happened. And he had another like 10 years left. Okay. None of us could be on probation for 20 years. Okay, and follow the rules of probation without getting, by the way, remember, you can't be in contact with a felon if you're on probation. How many people that are on probation naturally would be in contact with a, it's just a natural thing.
1: That's right.
0: Okay, and so I think it's great to bring entrepreneurialism to fixing government problems. Mm-hmm. I think, you know, the two kind of offset each other.
1: If what all your money disappeared tomorrow, what impact would you still be proud of?
0: First of all, I ask people this question all the time. It's amazing how divided of an answer I get. More that disagree with me. So I say all the time, I would give up everything I had to be 10 years younger. Mm. Everything.
1: Really?
2: Wow, you got a lot of energy. Hey, you look good. What do you mean? Why?
0: In 1 second, what? For sure. No, just kidding. You see, he's going to get me. Third base. He's always going for it. I thought that was your issue, by the way, not mine. So.
1: He's a blue juice.
0: Yeah. So the way I look at it, first of all, I love the grind. I love the hustle. I believe if I started over tomorrow morning with nothing, it would be fun going through the trials, the tribulations, what ideas I came up with, how I built. To be 10 years younger, oh my God, I would do it in 1 second. I ask people who are really well off this question all the time. Most people disagree with me. They're like, nah, I won't do that. I'm like, you got no fight in you then.
3: 76ers question. Does LeBron come to the 76ers?
0: I don't know that answer.
3: Do you want to see him in the 76ers?
0: I would love to see it. I mean, I think LeBron is still, you know, a top NBA star. I think culturally, there's one thing I've seen. I didn't understand this 10 years ago. There are so many people that are so gifted athletically. Some of the best athletes in the world, they don't have the heart. Okay? If you took

0: my heart and certain athletes' skills, I feel like you'd win the championship every year. LeBron has both. And so I've never, I'm fortunate enough to have spent so much time with Brady, and you see why he won 7 Super Bowls. Like right now, for the Fanatics games, next week at Fanatics Fest, I don't know if you guys fully understand this. So we take 50 athletes, celebrities, artists against 50 average Joe fans. So 100 people competing for $1 million first prize, a Ferrari that's worth like $500,000 second prize, and $250,000 trading card is the third prize. And it's like 8 different athletic competitions, like how hard can you punch the UFC bag, your WWE walkout, kicking a field goal, pitching in baseball, basketball 3-point shooting competition. And Brady won it last year. And the shit he's been talking about how he's going to win it this year, he can't wait to compete. He's literally in people's head that are like some of the best athletes in the world. Okay, like Djokovic is doing this year. Kat's doing it this year. Like, it's just so many, you know, great athletes doing this. And I hear him just, he's mentally messing with people to make sure he has every edge he can. And he's serious. Like, he's like, I'm winning again. He doesn't care about the money. He cares about winning because he's like, I want that championship. I want to win the Fanatics games 2 years in a row. I love that drive. So when I look at Bron, I look at a guy who every time I've been fortunate enough to spend time with him, I see why he is who he is. And he is driven at a way like so few athletes are. I think less than 1% of the athletes in the world have that kind of mentality. So yes, absolutely.
1: Do you see that same mentality in people outside of athletics? And if so, who?
0: Yeah, I do. And the way I learn, as I've said, is I learn, this is the great thing by bringing people from different backgrounds together. You learn from different people around you. Mm-hmm. Take Desiree Press.
1: Love Des.
0: We both know Des. She's a killer, okay? She's going to win at whatever she does, okay? She's going to win at whatever she does, okay? She's just got that man. And by the way, we have a competition of who's working harder. Like, this talk between, like, me and Tom Brady, who's up first in the morning? You know, he'll hit me at 4:30. Why are you sleeping? Why are you sleeping at 4:45?
2: Because we're like, wife be pissed.
0: We're sleeping in the beds at this point. She's like, yeah, that ship has sailed. Yeah, she's like, she looks at me. She needs her 8 hours of sleep every night. She's not wanting me near her in bed. She's got her nose strips, her earplugs, her full blackout shades, the ambient noise, everything. I'm just like, let me get back to work as quickly as possible. But like, so I learn from everyone around me, and that's how I grow and learn.
3: Mm-hmm. All right, we got more with Michael Rubin. When we come back, don't move. It's the Breakfast Club. Good morning.
4: Let's go. Spread them cheese, let me see that. Shake that like you out of control. That thing to your throat gets sore. Bend it on down, put your face on the floor. That to your legs can't stand. High freak.

0: DJ Envy, Just Hilarious, Charlamagne Tha God. We are the Breakfast Club. Lauren LaRose is here as well. We're still kicking it with Michael Rubin. Fanatics Fest takes place on July 16th through the 19th at the Javits Center in New York City. Charlamagne?
1: We've got a couple more questions. I haven't gotten you in trouble yet. But
2: listen, keep trying. It doesn't bother me.
3: What do we have so far? We have the erectile dysfunction. We have
4: ditty shots.
3: What's that?
4: I said I didn't see too many hugs from the back this year.
5: That's not illegal.
0: You stop that.
4: No.
3: Well, first of all, I just want to say one thing. I've hugged many people drunk every which way, front, back, and don't give a shit. But I would say, after that happens, definitely made me more sensitive to not have a picture like that go out. Okay. And I will hug you from the back anytime.
4: Exactly.
3: There's nothing normal about that. By the way, I'm looking at like Holland's Instagram, and like he was just in an ice bath. I actually thought about you guys yesterday because I saw Holland, obviously the star of Norway, is like, you know, one of the most incredible soccer, as we call football players in the world. What's that?
4: Why'd you think about that?
3: Because they were in ice. He was in an ice bath with one of his teammates. Mm. It was like a little ice bath.
5: Oh, yeah.
3: I'm like, oh God, you guys would be talking. Take an ice bath together.
4: They would do a lot.
1: Why would we be taking an ice bath together?
4: Y'all do a lot.
1: Why would anybody take an ice bath together?
3: Because the athletes could have fun and make a joke and take a picture of
4: people
1: in the ice bath.
3: I don't think they were really taking an ice bath together. I thought it was a joke. But so I will hug you from behind still.
1: I don't want you to.
3: You brought it. I know you like it, by the way. He's trying to make me uncomfortable. He does. He tries to act like it bothers him, but it doesn't. Okay? We're making hugging comfortable. 2026. We can have fun. We can hug.
4: Bring it back.
3: Okay?
1: From the front.
0: Hug from the back.
3: Hey. There's nothing suspect about that.
1: The thing I do respect about you.
3: You know what's suspect?
1: What?
3: Thinking you can't hug.
1: I can hug. You want to hug right now?
3: Let's go, baby. Yeah.
0: From the back.
3: Turn around, baby. If I ever see you when I've had like 10 drinks, I'm jumping on your back.
4: Jump on his back, Mike.
3: Here's going to be a problem. He's going to pull his back. He's like, oh, I'm too old now. You pull my back out.
1: That's when I go back to see. That's why they call you the new Diddy. They don't. But the thing I respect about you, though, you are one of the few billionaires, I believe, who's really embraced black culture instead of just profiting from it, because you put a lot of money in a lot of black people's pocket, right? But what's the responsibility that comes with that?
3: Look, I don't look at it as black culture, not black culture. I think they're just doing the right thing. Here's my real mentality. I am fortunate and lucky, and I want everyone to do great around me. I know this from a lot of really well-off white billionaires who they're actually not trying to help the other people. I grew up with like Robert Kraft, Jonathan Kraft. They're always trying to help me. I got a lot of people that helped me to be where I am, so I want to help everybody that I can. And we have lots of friends and like real friends in common where I've like gone to war for friends. I've helped them on big transformative things in their life, and they would do the same thing for me. I don't care white, black, purple. It doesn't matter. It just, to me, it's just like, do you have a mentality if you want everyone to do great around you? I want everyone to do great. I want all of us to grow together, all of us to push each other up.
1: Robert Kraft told us one time, he said, and if he was here, Robert Kraft said, I hate when I help people from other communities to get money and they don't help their communities.
3: Yeah, I actually remember hearing that. And look, what I would say is I really have the mentality of I just want everyone to do well. And I think if you have that mentality, it's great karma. Good shit happens. Mm-hmm. And so, like, I didn't try to start the Reform Alliance. Like, I watched something horrible happen to Meek that was wrong. It said, okay, I'm an entrepreneur. It's my responsibility that we got to go start something to fix this. And I didn't even think about it. I just did it, okay? And that's when myself and Jay and Meek and Robert Kraft and the whole group came together. And by the way, we've impacted like more than a million people that would be on probation or parole today that aren't. But it wasn't like some strategic decision. Like, to me, I just want to always help where I can help and then be comfortable to ask people, you know, for questions and where I can learn from the amount I've learned from Jay-Z, the amount I've learned from Travis Scott, just by listening to them, by watching them. It's like, that helps me learn and be better. I'm fortunate to be in that position.
4: You talked about the last time you was here, when you talked about the black on black hate and you got a lot of pushback for that. You posted an apology and you said you got a phone call from one of the people that you have the most respect for in the world. And they told you that they appreciated your intention behind the comments, but it wasn't your place to speak on black culture, and you get it, and you really appreciate the input. What was the learning? Like, what did you learn next?
3: Yeah, it was a good learning because I'm just like such a transparent person. Mm-hmm. I say whatever on my mind, which is why generally I'm a great interview for this guy when he's trying to get me in trouble. Mm-hmm. you know, because I speak my mind. The learning there is, if you have the mentality of you just want everyone to do great. And by the way, so many people were also sending me notes saying, you don't apologize. You were right, mm-hmm. including, I think, one of you guys might have. I can't remember who. One of you guys hit me.
0: We talked about it on air.
3: Right. Look, I was well-intended. And what I was just trying to say is, like, I want everyone to do great. I don't want anyone to hate on anybody. But I get when it's not, you know, the world you're from, people could say, like, it's not your place to speak. And that's a very logical input to give to me. And so sometimes you just need to realize as you get bigger, mm-hmm. right, people are going to pick apart everything you say.
2: Everything.
3: Okay? And so you just need to be a little more careful of just not, like, just speaking so quick off the cuff, even if it hurts an interview that he does.
2: Who called you?
3: Doesn't matter. You guys know who called me.
1: I know who called you.
3: Right.
1: See, that's
3: I'm not saying of who it was. I got nothing to say.
4: How
0: many celebrities call you when they can't get into the party? How many calls do you get when you don't send an invitation?
2: Oh, God.
3: The thing I love about the white party is bringing so many great people together and the great things that come from it and the fun that people have. By the way, it's a 12-hour party. Like, we have fun and we're allowed to have fun. There's no...
1: A 12-hour party?
2: Yeah.
3: I know you're old.
2: It's different shifts.
3: Yeah, there's four parts of the party. 5:30 to 8:30. There's cocktails, and it's really like kind of more like business running. Everyone's just kind of having conversations, people finding things they can do with each other.
2: Networking.
1: It's got to be an Adderall hour for a 12-hour party.
3: 8:30. Everyone's not old and tired like you. We have good energy.
2: Right.
3: Yeah. 8:30 to 10 o'clock, we do dinner. The USA game on every once, the USA game. Then we go to my roof, okay? 10 o'clock, and we had, by the way, it was Alicia Keys did New York to the mm-hmm. fireworks. Mm-hmm. It was, she wasn't good or great. She was spectacular, mm-hmm. okay?
4: Swizz Beatz son was DJing.
3: Yeah, he was great. Snoop, he was on the roof. He was great. Then we go to the club at like 12:30, and you know, Cardi was in the club. Mm-hmm. Nelly was in the club performing. I mean, Wayne was in the club, and they were just all so good. So it's just, it's different shifts, and it's like one time people, and but average person is probably there 8, 9, 10 hours, mm-hmm. and so
2: yeah.
3: you know, to me, it's just like it's good fun. So we are allowed to have fun in 2026. We're bringing fun back. Bring it's fun okay. Back.
0: Well, Michael Rubin, ladies and gentlemen,
1: Fanatics my guy. Fest.
0: July 16th through the 19th at Javits Center. It's the Breakfast Club. Good morning.
3: Let's Always get right being with you guys.
0: Let's get right to the latest with Lauren.
5: Lauren becoming a straight face.
1: Tell her!
0: She gets them from somebody that knows somebody.
1: She gets the details.
5: I'm the homegirl that knows a little bit about everything in
1: She be having the latest on

0: Talk to me.
1: All right, guys. So, Shakur Stevenson,
2: your man.
3: No, that's that strangler she got on choking her. That's what that is. She can't breathe.
1: I can breathe.
3: No, you can't.
1: Yes, I can.
0: Oh, my God.
1: Shakur Stevenson, he was on, he sat down, he was having a conversation, well, they be on Zoom, but he was having a conversation with Ocho Cinco and Shannon Sharp, and they got into a conversation about Shannon Sharp just critiquing the way that Shakur fights. Let's take a listen.
4: You ain't going to bet that money for real. You bluffing.
5: I'm going to bet.
4: Oh, I ain't going to bet something right.
5: Hey, Shakur, I know you had a lot to say about that situation that I went through last year. Don't let that situation
4: What situation?
5: I still write a check the banker balance. You got upset because I don't fall in prison.
4: You're not really hearing me.
5: If you can't knock out Teofimo, you damn sure can't knock me out. And Teofimo won't
4: Tio beat your ass.
5: Mickey Miles bigger than you.
4: I came up to his weight class. He wasn't 130. I was 135. He was 140.
5: I eat 140 pounds worth of food.
4: Tio will beat your ass.
5: What you talking about? What happened is that you didn't like what I said about your style. People want to see you put yourself in harm's way and get down. You're going to have
4: when
5: to
4: you
5: fight.
4: When you step in that ring, you in harm's way. When you go watch my last fight, since you saying I don't put myself in harm's way, who was backing up? Me or Tio? You don't do your homework.
5: But you talk about one fight. You talk about Teofimo.
4: Any fight.
5: What about all the
4: any
5: other
4: fight.
5: Fights?
4: I'm not any fight.
5: On. Am I the only one that's ever said that about your fighting style? Yes or
4: a
5: no?
4: A lot of people that don't know boxing say that.
3: I agree with Shakur Stevenson. Shakur Stevenson is not boring. If you understand the sweet science of boxing, he's actually very fun to watch, okay? Shakur has elite-level defense. And if Shakur is so boring, how come the top guys don't be wanting to fight him? Salute to Teofimo Lopez, you know what I mean, for getting in the ring with Shakur Stevenson. And he completely outclassed Teofimo in the ring.
6: Yeah,
3: outclassed.
6: He's a great fighter, magnificent fighter. But nobody else going to talk about the fact that Shannon Sharp was talking like he boxer?
0: Yeah, and then also, why would you bring up your situation from last year?
3: I guess he said something about it. I don't know, but
0: I wouldn't be. That's the last thing I'm gonna bring up.
6: Shannon Sharp be boxing,
3: and the reality
0: like that,
3: is, he doesn't.
0: And that's what he was telling them. Like, yo, you're ignorant
3: to the sport of boxing.
0: Like, to the sport of
3: he
0: boxing.
3: Said you're ignorant, and that's true. I can't tell Shakur Stevenson nothing about boxing.
6: No. Mm-hmm.
3: Like, even if, as much as I watch the sport, I don't live it. I'm not in the ring.
6: Yeah,
3: like
6: but you can tell him as a fan if there's something that you like or you don't like or something that you think of.
1: But that's what Shannon Sharp was trying to explain. That was his argument. But Shakur was like, but even you're referencing.
6: No, he was talking like he was going to beat him up.
1: It was that, but also if you're referencing the last
0: Shannon
1: fight and he dominated in the last fight, how are you using that to say that I'm not
3: he
1: doing
3: He dominated Teofimo.
6: He did.
3: Yeah, Teofimo totally backing up the whole fight.
1: Yeah, shout out to Shakur Stevenson. He signed with Dana White's Zuffa. Is that how you say it? Zuffa Boxing.
3: What's that, like the White Zeus Network? What is that?
0: Zuffa.
1: It's one of his promotional companies, right? Yeah, it's a promotional company. It's not like Zeus. I don't... Crazy. All right. So moving on to another sports story here. So Jacob Toby was an announcer with the Spurs. And I say was because according to Front Office Sports, there is a report out right now that Jacob Toby potentially was let go from his job because he was accused of cheating via social media by his current girlfriend at the time of cheating with a sister of a Spurs player.
0: So get fired because you was cheating?
6: Sounds crazy.
1: Let me tell y'all.
3: No, sister of Spurs player.
1: Yes.
3: That's probably what got him fired.
6: But she doesn't work for the team.
1: Let me explain first and then we can debate that because I had some of the same reactions you guys did. So earlier this week, Toby's girlfriend posted on his Instagram story in the middle of the night that he had an affair. She posted and tagged the woman, the sister, that he allegedly had the affair with. And then uploaded some photos that she says was them two interacting.
6: Kissing,
1: they were kissing and interacting in inappropriate ways. So now Front Office Sports is saying that he no longer has a job. Now, there are other places that are reporting this that are just basing this on Front Office Sports, but they're saying that they haven't received an official comment yet. But if he is fired, yes, the conversation is, should he have been fired because he's an announcer and he's cheating with the one of the sisters of the players? At first, I thought, how? It's not a player. Mm-hmm. It's not someone you work with. But couldn't that potentially mess up how you're announcing the game?
3: What if he was cheating with a player? That would have been crazy. Right?
0: Crazy.
6: Why
0: does
6: your mind go there?
3: Had Wendy bent over in a lot.
6: What?
0: That's crazy.
6: But I think it is crazy that if he got fired for that because, one, he's not married, right? Cheating is wrong, but he is not married. And two, it's not anybody that works for the team.
0: Yes. Well, is he married? Because you said somebody.
6: No, it's just his girlfriend.
0: His girlfriend.
6: And it's not a player on the team. It's not somebody that works for the team. It's a player's sister.
0: And that's technically his personal life. You know what I mean?
6: That's his personal life. If he got fired for that, I think he might have to reach out to a lawyer.
3: I just want the record to show that Jacob Toby is Native American. He's not black. Black men don't cheat.
0: Oh, please.
6: He is Native American. But that's a good... you know, we'll talk about it after Donkey. We'll take your calls after Donkey.
1: No, black men don't cheat. But I know what you're saying, but just when I hear it on face value, it's like...
6: You're triggered.
0: Yeah, absolutely. Mm.
6: But we'll talk about that when we come back, because that is a good topic. Should that man have gotten fired? If
0: he did... That's crazy to me.
6: We'll say alleged, because they didn't say the reason why he got fired.
0: Did you reach out to the sister?
1: No, I didn't reach out to the sister.
0: Okay.
6: Not yet, anyway.
3: We need more details.
1: Yeah, because I also, you got to think about, we got to know what his contract said, because maybe there was stipulation there too. Like
3: moral clauses,
1: yeah. Like we don't, there's a lot we don't know here, so.
6: But even with a moral clause, he's not married.
0: It's just like,
6: it's not a legal document, it's not married.
1: So what? Cheating is cheating.
6: He could say,
1: intercourse of any sort is intercourse.
0: But what got to do with your job?
3: Because what if I'm the Spurs player and I'm upset that the announcer was sleeping with my sister? And I go to the front office and complain. And so now, being that I'm an actual player, Jacob, you're a distraction to the team. You did some things that were you caused conduct that ended up being detrimental to the organization. Mm. You got to go.
6: Yeah, but you still can't fire, man, because let's say that he broke up with the girl and the girl still wants him, and she's just putting out. We don't know what's true or what's not
3: true. What if I'm the player who complained? Listen. You're making. I'm the
6: Spurs. So
3: you're
6: mad
3: player.
6: That I'm knocking off your sister?
3: Yes,
6: talk to your sister.
3: Okay, well, I talk to my sister and I talk to the organization.
0: Now, is
3: if
0: the Spurs,
3: I got the power to get you fired, because I'm a player, you're just an announcer.
0: But is the Spurs player good?
3: Probably.
0: Is he a little bench warmer? Like, what did he be doing?
3: We don't know who it is.
1: I'll come back. Well, we know the name of the sister, so I can try and figure out the player. So we'll come back with more information about the player as well, too. And I'll tell y'all now, Jacob Toby, all of his social media is private at this point. Yeah. I think it's because it's been so viral this week. He's had to protect his tweets in his Instagram page.
6: Well, we'll talk about it after
3: Donkey. The cheeks worth it? That's what I'd be wondering.
0: It probably was. And the sister probably said something bragging about it too.
3: Okay.
0: Telling the brother.
3: Gosh, I just asked this.
6: Because
3: question.
6: They do have.
0: Yeah, like
6: do
0: he
6: have,
0: was announcing on
6: the thing
0: this.
6: Is, they have pictures of him being intimate. So that means they were doing it in public. Like they have pictures kissing, like
1: in
6: at
1: a
6: photo booth and all that.
1: The girlfriend posted it.
6: What? So, yo, Donkey today. What you doing for the Donkey, man?
3: Yam slap. It's the people's Donkey today. So you can call up right now, 1-800-585-1051, and give somebody the credit they deserve for being stupid, okay?
6: It's the Breakfast Club. Good morning.
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1: Donkey of the day for Friday, July 10th is the people's donkey. 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So 1-800-585-1051. Good morning.
2: Morning.
1: Who this?
2: It's Will.
1: What's up, Will? Who you want to get the biggest hee-haw to?
2: Man, I gotta get it to Hov. I
1: think
2: he got three shows. He hasn't announced.
1: I
2: got streaming platforms or nothing.
1: You said he got three shows and he
2: having
1: what?
2: No streaming, man. He hasn't announced no streaming.
1: Well, sorry. Yeah,
2: we don't want to miss it.
1: Sorry. It's one of them ones you had to be there.
2: Dang.
1: I got people flying in.
3: Damn.
1: I got people flying in from Cali. I got people flying in from South Carolina. Like, they on it. And I'm going to tell you something else. Being that, you know, people think I'm a Roc Nation employee now. I woke up with like three texts this morning with, yo, can you give me whole tickets?
3: Amen.
1: I'm like, see, now I know how Memphis Bleak feel.
4: Now we have Bleak feel.
1: Good morning. Who's this?
5: Hi, this is Destiny.
1: Hey, Destiny. How are you?
5: I'm good. How are you?
1: Who you want to get a biggest hee-haw to?
5: Myself.
1: What you do? What's his name? What's his name?
5: I mean, I just said, what's his name? Like, you know.
1: What's his name? What's his name?
5: Big Nun, shout out to Malik. He love bombed me, got me pregnant, and now I'm a single mom.
1: Hey.
3: Oh, man.
1: You had the baby already, or you carrying?
5: No, I had her already. She's one.
1: Oh, that's beautiful. Right. Where's Malik now?
5: I don't know.
1: That's why the Honorable Minister Louis Farrakhan says, you know, we just be treating sex all willy-nilly. Like, we just be, you know, laying down with people is like rolling dice in the back of a moving pickup truck.
3: Jesus.
5: Exactly that. But I've already taken accountability.
1: Mm-hmm.
5: I've dealt with it in therapy and everything. So it is what it is. She's a blessing. So whatever.
1: Can you put him on child support? Or you don't even know where he is to do that?
5: Yeah, I don't know where he is, but I've been working on that process, and hopefully everything goes right.
1: I despise men like Malik, man. Mm-hmm. Take care of your responsibilities, even if you don't want to be with you no more, Destiny. You know what I mean?
5: Yeah.
1: You know, you need to take care of your responsibilities, include that, which is that beautiful daughter of yours.
4: Mm-hmm.
5: Thank you so much. And now, I just wanted to ask you guys, I don't want to put my cash out or anything. I just want to ask for prayer.
1: We definitely going to send you some prayers. Man. And will you think about, you know, who you have raw sex with moving forward? Will you, you know, make better decisions and choices?
4: Damn.
3: Yeah.
5: Of course. Yeah, I'm done. I don't even want to have sex no more.
3: And that's exactly how it's supposed to make you feel.
1: Damn.
3: Period.
5: Yeah.
1: Prayers up for you, guys, Destiny.
5: I love y'all so much. Thank you. Please pray for me.
1: What'd you name your daughter, by the way?
5: Solidor.
1: What'd you name your daughter?
5: I'm sorry?
1: What'd you name your daughter?
3: Blessing.
5: I feel like people are probably going to know who I am, but her name is Sarai.
1: Sarai.
3: Oh, Sarai, that's pretty.
4: Beautiful name.
3: Okay.
1: All right, Destiny.
5: Thank you. I love y'all. Bye.
3: Love you too, babe.
1: That's why you can't be out here just rawing anybody.
3: I know.
1: Good morning. Who's this?
6: It's DJ. Good morning.
1: Hey, DJ. Who you want to get a biggest hee-haw to?
6: We got to give this to DJ Envy today for his little ghetto car show.
1: His little ghetto. Oh. Man, she said little and ghetto. She hit you with the
6: double hate. Why you advertising a car show for vendors? I didn't hear every website, email. Ain't nobody. Y'all ain't taking vendors. Why you lying?
4: Ma'am, if you've been listening, we've been talking about this car show for a long time, and we have a lot of vendors, actually.
1: No, she asked you what's the website.
6: Well, wait. Y'all supposed to choose me, DJ Envy. I've been trying to get in there for 2 years.
4: Is a lot. There's been so many vendors, so many people with their cars, so many food trucks. Who you been calling?
3: She think you don't know.
1: What's the website?
6: Not the right people. I need the direct connect, DJ Envy.
4: Okay.
6: I need the direct plug. I need to be in there.
1: I'm going to give it
6: there
1: to you.
6: Joe and Mary, we got to be in there.
1: Email Mercedes at BigFootSize12. @gmail.com.
4: No, it is not. It's just,
6: no, DJ Envy. Put Joe and Mary's up in the
4: car show. You could do DJ Envy car show @gmail.com. Mercedes will hit you right back.
6: I emailed that.
4: All right, well, hit DJ Envy assistant @gmail.com. Either one of those will go right to Mercedes. Mercedes email. She answers all those emails. She might have missed that one. I don't know how. But she will definitely hit you back.
1: Put subject in the subject. Put Sasquatch sandals.
4: Do not do that. Do not do that.
6: Thank y'all.
4: Where you from?
6: Yeah, I love y'all.
4: Where you from? You from Chicago?
6: Chicago. I got a coffee line.
4: Okay, you gonna pull up to Virginia?
6: Yes, if you invite me, I'm coming.
4: Okay, all right. Well, I'll get her on it. Send her an email now, and when she gets up, I'll make sure she responds to you.
3: And your coffee better not taste little and ghetto either.
6: No,
3: yeah,
6: it's cannabis inspired. You need to let me choose some.
3: Damn. All right. That's cool.
4: And I can't wait to see you.
6: Sure. And, all right, DJ.
4: And you know what? When I was in Essence, everybody was like, where the tall girl Charlamagne keep talking
3: about?
4: Oh,
3: my God.
4: Where the tall girl?
1: No, they ain't say that. Exactly. Don't forget the big feet. Part.
3: No, man, don't do
1: when
3: that.
1: When they see her, what do they say? They like, God damn, Charlamagne not lying.
4: Shut up, man.
1: You'll take one more.
3: It's right. Not that big.
1: Good morning. Who's this?
0: Hey, this is DeVar.
1: Hey, DeVar. Who you want to get the biggest E-Hard to?
0: Oh, I told everybody already, but the friends and all the people that's voting out there on Horn Island, that left this man behind, because based on maritime law, there's a certain code of maritime law that nobody was supposed to leave him behind. Even if they were the last voter out there, they were responsible for making sure you can't leave somebody on the island. You can't leave a swimmer in distress.
1: Oh, wow. I didn't know that. I mean, I never heard about the maritime law. That's interesting.
0: Yeah. Yeah. It's a U.S. code 246, 203. I believe that's code. But you cannot leave or see someone in distress swimming when he said that he know he can't make it back, but then turn around, know that he doesn't actually have a secure ride. So basically, that rule of saying like, hey, you came with us, you leave with us, no matter what happens on a boat, unless you secure that person on another boat and say, all right, you're definitely going to take him, and you're the original person that bought him out, you're on the hook for that person. So the fact that these young men are able to go home because their parent is a judge, I believe that, you know, that's a setup. Because every time something happens when somebody's a city official or they work within a county or state or something, they always use that position of power to make sure they can't go home tonight. But if that was me or anybody else on their boat, because I'm an avid fisherman, I would still be in cuffs. I would still be behind bars trying to tell them why I left this man behind.
1: Brother, you learn something new on the Breakfast Club every day. Thank you for that information, sir.
0: All right.
1: Appreciate you, man.
7: All right, brother.
1: That's the People's Donkey. 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And you can go to TalkBack and leave messages. But nobody up here ever checks them. But, you know, one day.
3: So why are you even talking about it? Because, why would you say that?
1: Because people should do their job. So one day, somebody's going to do their job and go, you know, check the TalkBack feature. But, you know, until then, we'll see you next Friday.
4: Yes. That was the People's Donkey. Again, each and every Friday, 800-585-1051. Now, tonight, of course, before we continue on, is the Unks are out. It's whole Friday.
1: I'm coming to babysit. No, you coming to learn something, and that's why I want you to
8: don't be all drunk and talking to me like an uncle tonight. I don't feel like all
1: first
8: that.
1: First of all, you've seen me at concerts before. I don't want to talk. I like to engage in the production.
8: I don't know. I feel like this one's going to be different. Come here, niece.
1: Come on over here. I just don't want to hear nothing crazy.
8: Back in my day,
1: just don't be asking me stupid stuff.
8: Like, I would crank my head to the side and turn this all the way up. Come in, niece.
4: Yeah, you don't ask no questions. Don't say who's
1: don't say
4: that.
1: Nothing. I don't want to hear none of that.
8: My who's man is out? A huge Jay-Z fan. If I have to ask any questions, I have an expert that I can, you know,
4: your man got a ticket.
8: Yeah, he's fine. Don't worry about him.
1: If Nas comes out and does the hook for Dead President, don't ask no questions. If Fat Joe comes out and does the hook for Bring It On, I don't want to hear like, oh my God, I didn't know Fat Joe was on this record. I don't want to hear none of that tonight. None of that. Okay?
3: Because that would be right. What Lawrence said.
1: Yeah, I don't want to hear none of that.
8: I started doing
4: the
8: whole interview.
4: Like,
8: when did Fat Joe
1: do
8: music
1: with
4: Jay-Z? Like, is Nas
1: going to
4: do Hate Me Now next? No.
1: Oh my God, Mary J. Blige was on Jay-Z's first album. I want to hear none of that tonight. Okay.
4: All right. Well, let's open up the phone lines. Let's clear the lines. Clear the lines. 800-585-1051. Break down quickly what happened in San Antonio.
8: Yeah. So in San Antonio, Jacob Toby, who is a announcer for the Spurs, is reportedly being fired, according to Front Office Sports. Now, what happened was Jacob Toby's girlfriend got on his Instagram this week, and she posted to his Instagram. Dang, I had the comment. Now I don't have it. She posted, this is my girlfriend of 6 years. She's speaking like she's Jacob. But I cheated on her with Lauren Waters. So feel free to continue following me if you really think I'm a good guy, because I'm not.
1: So she got his phone and posted that?
8: Yes. Sure, wow. Was a picture of her. And then in the next story, she posted photos of Jacob Toby and Lauren Waters in a photo booth. And they're laughing, giggling, but they're also kissing in one of the photos as well, too. And then the girlfriend later came out and said that it was her on the Instagram stories. But because of this, Front Office Sports is reporting that Jacob Toby was let go from his job because Lauren Waters, her brother, played for the Spurs.
4: So the question is 800-585-1051. If they reported, if it's true, should he have been able to get fired for cheating on his girlfriend? Let's discuss. It's the Breakfast Club. Good morning.
8: Really not mad.
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0: She could miss me with it. She could miss me with it. Turn it.
1: RGF Productions.

0: Facebook. Morning, everybody. It's DJ Envy, Just Hilarious, Charlamagne Tha God. We are The Breakfast Club. Lauren LaRose is here as well. Now, Lauren, just break down what happened in San Antonio for people that don't know.
1: So Jacob Toby, he is or was potentially an announcer for the Spurs, and his girlfriend got on social media on his Instagram this week and accused him of cheating on her with the sister of one of the players of the team. The player is Lindy Waters, and the sister is Lauren Waters. So first she posted on Jacob Toby's Instagram, "This is my girlfriend of 6 years, but I cheated on her with Lauren Waters, so feel free to continue following me if you really think I'm a good guy, because I'm not, smiley face." And then in the next Insta story, she posted photos of Jacob Toby and this girl, Lauren, and they're kissing, laughing, joking. They're like at a photo booth at like an event or something. Mm-hmm. So they was having a good time.
0: So the question is, he allegedly got fired because of this. So 800-585-1051. Should he have gotten fired for that? Now, the player's sister, is the player good?
2: Well, no. In the last year, I don't know what y'all can consider good, because I don't really know too much about sports. But in the last year, he had 2.4 points.
0: That's average?
2: Yes. Okay. 0.7 rebounds, 0.5 assists, and 37.5 FG percentage.
0: That's field goal percentage. That's the percentage.
2: No, field goal is football, Envy. Come on. Don't try to trip me up. All right, but that's what it is. 37.5 FGs.
3: Listen, I don't know what the rules of the Spurs organization are, but I do know when I think of the San Antonio Spurs, I think of a high level of excellence. You know, Greg Popovich, Tim Duncan, David Robinson, Tony Parker, Manu Ginobili, Sean Elliott, Avery Johnson. Like, there's just a certain standard of greatness that all of those people I just named carry themselves with. And I think that's a reflection of the whole organization. So I expect the Spurs to not want any of that type of scandalous behavior around, because this is messy. You cheating on your girl with a player's sister, and now the girlfriend is putting the player's sister on blast. It might just be too much. And what if they got morality clauses that protect the organization's reputation by allowing them to terminate a contract or penalize a person, you know, when they engage in this type of scandalous behavior?
0: You have to say allegedly, right? Because we don't know if he was really cheating. We don't know if he broke up with Shorty and Shorty's just mad and said, "I want to get you back."
3: No, that was too specific.
0: We don't know what happened. And how do you fire somebody for their personal life?
2: Exactly.
0: Like, he's not married. Mm-hmm. He's has a girlfriend. Mm-hmm. And we don't know what the processes of their relationship is. Maybe they're dating people. Maybe they're going
2: in
0: and out.
3: Read that corporate ethics part.
2: That's exactly what I said.
1: Are there rules around that? And so Google is saying that there's no official league-wide rules, but there are different things that they think about. For instance, corporate ethics. So most major networks and team PR departments mandate that employees avoid situations where personal relationships interfere or appear to interfere with their professional duties. They say that this is frowned upon. And also they mentioned that this could be a conflict of interest and just have, you know, professional media members getting fired, because there could be real world consequences between.
2: Wow. Like, his sister is not on the team.
0: That's something. Like, if he had sex with a player on the team, then I would be like, or the coach, I'd be like, okay, I understand.
2: If he had sex with a player on the team,
0: she's not a part of the team.
3: All you're hearing is Spurs. Spurs don't want their name connected to any of this type of scandalous stuff, whether it's an announcer or a player. And I'm not saying that, you know, his firing is justified, but if they decided they want to terminate the contract and pay him out because, you know, they feel like this behavior is too scandalous, I don't really see the problem, bro.
0: Yeah, I see the problem. I don't think you start firing people, and letting people go because of what they do in their personal
3: life. If I was an announcer, I wouldn't be knocking off sister's player. I mean, a player of the team's sister. Like, you should think about that. Like,
0: you probably would have knocked off the player. But my point is, in the locker room,
2: it's
0: his personal life. He met a young lady outside. They were dating.
3: You know the reason I know you would like Victor Wembanyama, because you wouldn't even have to get on your knees. You would just walk right up.
2: That's the easy kind.
3: You would walk right up.
2: Easy kind, right there.
0: I'm not talking to you, man.
3: You'd be like an electric charger. You know when you see a freaking Tesla back up to an EV.
0: Hello.
2: Hey, yo.
4: Hello, good morning.
0: Hey, good morning.
4: Hello.
0: What's your name?
4: Good morning. Well, this is India from Harlem.
0: India from Harlem. Talk to us. What's your thoughts?
4: I'm a girl, and I hate a cheater. I just want to say that. With that being said, I think his personal life should be his personal life, and his business should be the way he makes money. The two shouldn't affect each other.
0: I agree with you, because this lady has nothing to do with the Spurs that I know of. If she did, then you could say something else. But if I just met this lady, we started dating or kissing or whatever, and then I find out she's a Spurs, that's fine. I don't think she should be fine for that.
3: Disagree.
4: I think he knew she was a Spurs, Jason, and I still think it doesn't matter.
2: Right, that's how I feel too.
0: Okay, thank you.
2: Unless he was married.
1: Now, what if the girl comes out or they come out and say it wasn't cheating because I had distanced myself from our relationship? She's just upset.
0: And that's my
2: exactly.
0: point.
2: Exactly. That's the possibility.
0: But now he's fired anyway.
2: Yeah.
0: Hello, who's this?
5: This is GP from Orlando, Florida.
0: Hey, what you thinking, brother? Talk to us. What's your thought?
5: Now, I'm saying that you shouldn't get fired for what you're doing in your personal time.
2: Yeah.
5: Brother. You cheating or whatever. Like
3: That's just not personal. True.
5: He ain't doing it on the clock, so he shouldn't be fired.
3: That's just not true. Unless go ahead.
2: Unless you kill somebody or kidnap somebody or you beating on somebody, you should not get fired for anything that happens in your personal life. It should not affect your
0: Something
2: business.
0: Something illegal, I understand.
2: Yeah, of course.
0: Like you said, beating or abusing or killing or hurting, yes. But
3: do you remember when the Boston Celtics coach that was married to Nia Long, Udoka, he was fired because they said it was an improper, consensual, intimate

0: So in front of the topic, I don't feel like she's on fire because of the situation, but probably because it could cause a hostile work environment.
1: Yes.
0: Her sister is now viral for being a cheater. The announcer is viral for being a cheater. So she's probably getting backlash for that. And he's probably just probably trying to protect his sister. You know, now the world knows her for being a cheater.
2: But now let me ask you, Bree. So imagine he broke up with his girl and he was talking to the player's sister. And now the girl is just jealous and just was like, nah, nobody else could have it and did that and lied. Is it still foul? Should he still have gotten fired? Because we don't know the situation.
0: Mm-hmm. I don't think he should have had lost with his job. Maybe placed somewhere else, but I don't think he should have lost his job. That's
1: Same.
0: Wrong.
1: That's
0: but
1: how
0: it's
1: I
0: probably
1: feel.
0: Because it's wrong. They shouldn't have fired him because that's his personal life. Don't have nothing to do with the way he makes his money.
3: They probably feel like I put you somewhere else. How are you not going to do it again?
4: But also, do y'all realize professional judgment from an employer is different than legal standards? Yeah, the cheating may not be illegal, but the way we carry ourselves here in this organization, we don't want that around us. We don't want the negative publicity. We don't want this to become a major distraction. We don't want to create an appearance of conflict within the organization.
5: I get it, but her brother don't play.
2: Hello, who's this? Hello?
6: Yo, so I work in labor relations for one of the local teams here in Cali.
4: Okay.
6: And he probably does have a moral flaw.
4: That's it.
6: Now, I'm going to blame the sister, and I'm going to blame the girlfriend, because the girlfriend is lame for even posting that on the gram and getting him in trouble.
4: Hey, stop cursing,
6: knowing you
4: man.
6: A girlfriend and... I'm sorry. Mm-hmm. Knowing you a girlfriend and not a wife. You a girlfriend. You're not a wife.
5: Right.
6: Let's define cheating. Are you in a committed relationship? Are you engaged? Like, things happen.
4: Yeah, but
6: so for her to even go on the gram or go on whatever social media platform she went on and, like, put him on blast and put your dirty laundry in the street, that's hecka lame. But yes.
4: But listen,
6: contracts, I work in labor relations. In these contracts with these NBA players, there are
4: moral
6: expectations of them having a moral compass and not shedding the organization at a pejorative light and making sure that they are holding themselves to a standard of moral conduct. And yes, you can't be terminated for that.
4: It's just that simple. But I don't like you saying that, you know, just because they not married or, you know, just because she's a girlfriend, because what if she let him hit raw and she done ate his boonkie?
5: And now she's pregnant. Ew.
6: That's her problem. Those are choices. Come on now. We're choices. We are girls.
3: I ain't mad at the girlfriend. I'm mad at
4: you. Out here eating bunky that you ain't married to.
3: Right. That's on you.
2: But what's the moral of the story?
5: Damn.
3: You better put the lock and the face thing on your phone is the moral.
4: I think the moral of the story is exactly what that young woman said. Like I said earlier, man, there's a difference between, you know, legal standards and professional judgment from an organization. And, you know, we don't know what type of moral clauses that organization had in place, but I do know that none of these organizations want this type of negative publicity. It's just really that simple.
5: Right. I don't think that she went in his phone. I think she got into his Instagram. I don't think she went into his phone. Mm. I think she got his Instagram. Mm.
4: They don't want the negative publicity. It. They don't want the distraction.
5: Yeah.
4: They don't want, you know, to create the appearance of conflict within the organization. It's just an announcer.
3: But now he got a lot of time to be in love.
5: Right, that's what I'm saying. He's just an announcer. Why he got to be fired? But
2: still, he's a TV announcer. He's been there for 2 years.
4: It's a huge story.
3: Why he got to be fired?
5: It is.
3: It's trending across Google right now. Jacob Toby is trending across Google right now.
4: That's right. You don't ever see San Antonio Spurs and Scandal next to each other like that. Ever.
2: Well, when we come back, we have Pastor Aux Nalo be joining us, so don't move. It's The Breakfast Club. Good morning.
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1: Big Nyla Simone, Young 1990 now. Sugar Knight.
2: Hey, right. Never the Little.
3: Ooh, Sugar Knight.
4: Yeah, he's loving that new
1: Sugar
4: one.
1: Sugar Knight, all right. Big Nyla got the album coming out.
4: Yes, yes. I'm super excited. If you guys haven't tapped in, make sure you listen to R2-D2. The video's been doing really good.
3: Yo, I love it.
4: Love it. Rocking with it.
3: Yes.
1: You know I love it.
3: Okay, I love it. That was the first one you showed us, right?
4: Yeah. Mm-hmm. Okay, great.
1: It's called Ready to Die Again. That's the name of the song.
4: Yes.
1: Featuring everybody.
3: All of
4: Suave,
3: these artists.
4: Chris Patrick, Ruben Vincent, Marco Plus, Nico Brim, Kai Cash, Wynn, the only girl on the record. But yeah.
3: And the fact that you put me on with all of them over the last year or so is amazing to see all of them jump on a track together. It's fire. And it's on your album.
4: Yes.
3: Let's go.
4: No, I'm glad you really be listening. Thank you. I appreciate that. Yeah. All right. I want to get into this first record I'm excited about. You know, Dinner Party, Robert Glasper, Ninth Wonder. Mm-hmm. They're dropping an album this August, but the first single just came out. It's called If It Ain't Broke.

0: feel like that, that gives me like common there are times when you need girl.
1: Like the 90s movie, like the love movie. it's opening up somebody walking.
2: Only here, you can't get that without Ninth Wonder. That's why, you know, who the producer is matters. Like Ninth Wonder's life experiences, his age, like the way he came up. You don't get that feel without a producer like that. And I'm glad he's producing again. Even though he's always been producing, but you know, Ninth like to be doing barbecues and cookouts in North Carolina and not being...
3: And in the classroom. He's heavy in the classroom.
2: And he does teaching and stuff. You know what I'm saying? Yes.
3: Yeah, Ninth got to stay outside. You know, he keep trying to say he retiring.
2: Nah.
1: Everybody music always retiring, but never retire.
3: That's true.
1: They do.
3: It's the Jay-Z retirement, you know? But okay, great. So yeah, they got an album on the way. Super soulful. Feels good for the summer, so I'm excited about that. This next record is from an artist named Danny, who I'm actually new to, but one of my favorite female rappers. I think she's top three for female rappers out right now. Her name is Sally Mata, and this song is called Long Acrylics.

0: Ooh, I like that. Tough. I like that.
1: Tough.
0: Sally Martin. Like a little left eye type of vibe, like, but just more, you know, sultry. Like, I do like that.
2: Yeah. Her her name on Instagram is Eat It Off Me.
1: But Eat It Off Me.
2: Yeah.
0: I like that. Now.
2: Yeah, she's dope. Like, I love her personality, love her bars.
1: Eat what off her?
2: Huh?
3: The vibes, on, the energy, like whatever you want
2: to act like you know.
1: I don't know.
2: Act like you know.
3: Whipped cream, cherries. I bet if it was a
0: why you eat it off me, you would be able to guess.
1: No, I wouldn't.
2: If he said it, you would know exactly what he means.
1: And I would tell Gia. And I would tell his son Logan to body slam his ass and put him on his back.
2: I'm sure Jess be telling you that, so stop it.
1: Your father is officially a Fraggle Maggot if he ever tells me something like that.
0: I would tell Gia.
2: Anyway, yes, Sally Mata, she's from Brooklyn. I think she's currently living in France right now, but she's dope as hell. She rolls with, like, Earl Sweatshirt and Mike and them. Like, she's down with that crew. But all right, so my next one, I'm actually keeping with the ladies. Maya Dawn just dropped her new project. It's called
1: Eat It Off Me.
0: No.
2: You know what? No. But what I will say about this new project Maya dropped is that usually she's known for like these like TikTok-y type songs, but she actually got some records on there where she's like opening up and like letting us into her world, and she's giving us the bar. So I'm going to start with For The Record, and this is off her new album. Favorite.

0: Yeah, I like that too. Okay, Nala.
1: Okay. Yeah, no, Mars Project is good. And she still gives you a little bit of both. She gives you some fun records, but she's giving you some bars on this one.
0: Does she do all her own creative stuff? Like putting together the visual, like the videos?
1: I feel like she do.
0: Yeah, because it's always very in line. Like she knows what she's doing when she drops. Like she knows the story that she's telling. That's what I love about her.
2: Yeah, I feel like there's a disconnect somewhere though. Because Maya is dope.
0: Yeah, I feel like that too.
2: Is
0: I don't know her situation no more.
2: Okay. I mean, not like the label could do anything.
1: She was signed at first.
0: But I feel like even when she had the Telfar song, right?
1: Telfie.
0: Yeah, like that song, I feel like she was moving heavier than, I didn't even know she had a team. It was her that she was putting together her own movements and stuff.
1: Yeah.
0: And that's what got it like going. Like people, I don't know, I feel like that too. Like she don't get the eyes and stuff that she should.
2: Maybe it's just a matter of time.
1: I think it is just a matter of time. Yeah. I think she is indie, so definitely.
2: It's going to take longer.
1: Tap in.
2: That's right.
1: Yeah. But that don't take away from the greatness. But my last one is going to be Sango. There's a lot of Sango fans out there. He's down with the Selection Crew. But he's actually doing a project with Mass Appeal, which is cool because he's kind of combining worlds like he usually does with his sets and production. But this one is called The Cold. His project came out today and it features Babyface Ray and GT.
3: Yeah. Woke up to sirens, concrete lullabies, cracks in the ceiling, like the pain in my eyes. Mama did her best, the way was too strong. Raised on welfare and some rap songs. Pops died, can't let his name go in vain. I learned to fight young in the heat and the rain. Buses run late, but the hunger run deep. Dreams buried with the snow, don't even sleep. It's cold in the D and I ain't just talking the weather. Pain in my chest, gotta hold it all together. No hand to guide me, just shadows and prayers. Grew up all alone in a world that don't care.
4: He from Detroit?
1: Yeah.
4: Yeah, I can hear that. I like it.
1: Yeah, tap in. What you thought?
0: Yeah, what's on your mind?
2: Nothing. He sound like somebody. Who do he sound like? He sounded
0: that
2: like,
0: you know,
2: somebody. Yeah,
0: that
2: he sound like, what's the homie from Detroit name? Real popular Detroit rapper.
0: And he get, no, he came up here. You talking about the dude, he got locks in the...
2: Yeah, he got locks.
1: Skinny Lil Brown's...
2: I know Ice Wear Vezel, that's my man. Damn, what's his name?
0: He came up here with another guy before...
5: Not Babyface Ray.
1: Oh, Skilla?
5: Because he's on the song.
1: Okay. Skilla Baby.
2: Skilla Baby. Skilla Baby. He sound like Skilla Baby.
1: Okay, shout out Skilla. I mean, the Detroit sound, you know, they got
2: the... They got a sound.
0: Yeah, they do. I like it too.
1: Okay, great. Well, if you like that, make sure y'all tap into Sango's new project. Just came out. It's with Mass Appeal. Mass Appeal been putting some really cool points on the board this year. Make sure you guys follow me at Nyla Simone. Stay tapped into all the new joints that'll be posted in my story. And make sure you guys stream, download, listen, watch R2D2 by the Honor Roll. Ready to Die Again.
2: And we got Uncon tonight, baby. Uncon starts tonight.
1: Not Uncon.
2: Jay-Z at Yankee Stadium.
1: It's not just Unks who are excited, by the way.
2: Well, sure. But this is for us.
1: No, it's not. It's for hip-hop.
0: Nyla, that was so on brand for you, that response.
1: You know what? I'm done.
0: Yes, it just reminded me of like brown sugar or something.
1: Oh,
0: like,
1: my God. I can't escape it. It's not on purpose.
2: At least you know the words to songs, unlike some people that'll be there who I really
0: I'm
2: didn't want
0: going
2: to come.
0: And I know the words to some songs. No. I'm actually sitting next to you, Nyla, so you can tell him that I know the words to some songs.
1: Okay, cool.
4: But
1: I
4: you
1: got
4: know
1: you.
4: All of them, though. You know a lot
1: I don't
4: of
1: know
4: songs.
1: All of them because this one's Reasonable Doubt.
2: Reasonable
1: now,
2: doubt,
1: if this was
2: baby.
1: Blueprint, I'm a little
4: more. I know more Blueprint.
1: Reasonable Doubt, there's a few that I'll be able to
0: I can go in and out of all the albums.
2: Man, shut up. When we come back, we got the People's Choice mix with DJ Envy, even though I don't think that he's actually here to do it.
1: I'm here, I'm just saying.
2: We should start doing that.
0: What?
2: Letting Nyla DJ on Fridays.
1: I'm here.
2: Envy be gatekeeping the Friday, boy.
0: No, you remember the last time you said it to somebody. You looked up in the Lord.
2: The latest with Nyla Simone coming up next.
0: Lord, we just thank you for the shoes and the Monica shoes.
2: It's the Breakfast Club.
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0: Yeah.
1: You got tickets, you had an out tonight. Hit me right now. 800-585-1051.
0: Where we hustle out of a sense of hopelessness.
1: Only White Air Force Ones tonight. Only Tim's tonight.
0: Through that desperation.
1: That is the dress code. White Air Force Ones, Tim's tonight. Either or.
0: But we feel we have nothing to lose.
1: You coming from out of town, welcome.
0: Well, we offer our lives. What do you bring to the table?

No, she thinks she me when she driving the sport. Real over everything, on the enforce. Lit up the city when I got a torch. I went and got it, I didn't have a choice. I'm from the dirty, we took the north. Step on the, I can't show no remorse. Straight in the streets when I jump out the porch. Yeah, Mrs.

0: It's time for Donkey of the Day.
1: There's a bunch of donkeys out here in these streets.
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3: 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It really caught me off guard.
4: 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We never would say anything.
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0: donkey of the day to today.
1: Donkey of the day for Friday, July 10th is the people's donkey. You know, every Friday I open up the phone lines and I allow you, the people, to give somebody the credit they deserve for being stupid. So 1-800-585-1051. Good morning.
2: Morning.
1: Who this?
2: It's Will.
1: What's up, Will? Who you want to get the biggest hee-haw to?
2: Man, I gotta get it to
1: hold,
2: man.
1: I got three shows he hasn't announced.
2: No streaming platforms or nothing.
1: You said he got three shows and he hasn't what?
2: No streaming, man.
1: Well, sorry.
2: We don't want to miss it.
1: Sorry. It's one of them ones you had to be there.
2: Dang.
1: Damn. I got people flying in from Cali. I got people flying in from South Carolina. Like, they on it. And I'm going to tell you something else. Being that people think I'm a Roc Nation employee now, I woke up with like three texts this morning with, yo, can you give me whole tickets?
3: Amen.
1: I'm like, see, now I know how Memphis Bleak feel.
4: Now we have Bleak feel.
1: Good morning. Who's this?
5: Hi, this is Destiny.
1: Hey, Destiny. How are you?
5: I'm good. How are you?
1: Who you want to get the biggest hee-haw to?
5: Myself.
1: What you do? What's his name? What's his name?
5: I mean, like you said, what's his name? Like, you know.
1: What's his name? All right, what's his name?
5: Big Nun, shout out to Malik. He love bombed me, got me pregnant, and now I'm a single mom.
1: Hey,
3: man.
1: You had the baby already, or you carrying?
5: No, I had her already. She's one.
1: Oh, that's beautiful. Right. Where's Malik now?
5: I don't know.
1: That's why the Honorable Minister Louis Farrakhan says, you know, we just be treating sex all willy-nilly. Like, we just be, you know, laying down with people is like rolling dice in the back of a moving pickup truck.
3: Jesus.
5: Exactly that. But I've already taken accountability.
1: Mm-hmm.
5: I've dealt with it in therapy and everything. So it is what it is. He's a blessing. So whatever.
1: Can you put him on child support, or you don't even know where he is to do that?
5: Yeah, I don't know where he is, but I've been working on that process, and hopefully everything goes right.
1: I despise men like Malik, man. Mm-hmm. Take care of your responsibilities, even if you don't want to be with you no more, Destiny. You know what I mean?
5: Yeah.
1: You know, you need to take care of your responsibilities, include that, which is that beautiful daughter of yours.
4: Mm-hmm.
5: Thank you so much. And I just wanted to ask you guys, I don't want to put my cash out or anything. I just want to ask for prayer.
1: We definitely going to send you some prayers. Man. And will you think about, you know, who you have raw sex with moving forward? Will you, you know, make better decisions and choices?
4: Yeah.
5: Of course. Yeah, I'm done. I don't even want to have sex no more.
3: And that's exactly how it's supposed to make you feel.
1: Damn.
3: Period.
5: Yeah.
1: Prayers up for you, Destiny.
5: I love y'all so much. Thank you. Please pray for me.
1: What'd you name your daughter, by the way?
5: Solidor.
1: What'd you name your daughter?
5: I'm sorry?
1: What'd you name your daughter?
3: Blessing.
5: I feel like people are probably going to know who I am, but her name is Sarai.
1: Sarai.
3: Oh, Sarai, that's pretty.
4: Beautiful name.
3: Okay.
1: All right, Destiny.
5: Thank you. I love y'all. Bye.
3: Love you too, babe.
1: That's why you can't be out here just rawing anybody.
3: I know.
1: Good morning. Who's this?
6: It's DJ. Good morning.
1: Hey, DJ. Who you want to get the biggest hee-haw to?
6: We got to give it to DJ Envy today for his little ghetto car show.
1: His little ghetto. Oh. Yeah, she said little and ghetto. She hit you with the
6: double hit. Why are you advertising a car show for vendors? I didn't hear every website, email. Ain't nobody. Y'all ain't taking vendors. Why you lying?
4: Ma'am? If you've been listening, we've been talking about this car show for a long time, and we have a lot of vendors, actually.
1: No, she asked you what's the website.
6: Well, wait. Y'all are supposed to choose me, DJ Envy. I've been trying to get in there for 2 years.
4: Is a lot. There's been so many vendors, so many people with their cars, so many food trucks. Who you been calling?
3: She think you don't know.
1: What's the website?
6: Not the right people. I need the direct connect, DJ Envy.
4: Okay.
6: Need the direct plug. I need to be in there. I need to be
1: give
6: in
1: it
6: there.
1: To
6: Joe
1: you.
6: And Mary, right. Got to be in there.
1: Email right. Mercedes at BigfootSize12. @gmail.com.
4: No, that is not it. It's just,
6: no, you, DJ Envy. Put Joe and Mary's up
4: could
6: in
4: do,
6: car show.
4: You could do DJ Envy car show @gmail.com. Mercedes will hit you right back.
6: I emailed that.
4: All right, well, hit DJ Envy assistant @gmail.com. Either one of those will go right to Mercedes. Mercedes email. She answers all those emails. She might have missed that one. I don't know how. But she will definitely hit you back.
1: Put subject in the subject. Put Sasquatch sandals.
4: Do not do that. Do not do that.
6: Thank y'all.
4: Where you from?
6: I love y'all.
4: Where you from?
6: Chicago. I got a coffee line.
4: Okay, you gonna pull up to Virginia?
6: Yes, if you find me, I'm coming.
4: Okay, all right. Well, I'll get her on. Send her an email now, and when she gets up, I'll make sure she responds to
3: it. And your coffee better not taste little and ghetto either.
6: No, that's
3: cannabis
6: inspired. You need to let me see some.
3: Damn. All right. That's cool.
4: And I can't wait to see you.
6: Yes,
4: And you know what? When I was in Essence, everybody was like, where the tall girl Charlamagne keep talking about?
3: Oh, my God.
4: Where the tall girl with the big feet?
1: No, they didn't say that. Exactly. Don't forget the big feet part.
3: No, don't do that.
1: When they see it, what do they say? They like, God damn, Charlamagne not lying.
4: Shut up, man.
1: You'll take one more.
3: It's not that big.
1: Good morning. Who's this?
0: Hey, this is DeVar.
1: Hey, DeVar, who you want to get a biggest hee-haw to?
0: Oh, I talked about it already, but the friends and all the people that's voting out there on Horn Island that left this man behind, because based on maritime law, there's a certain code of maritime law that nobody was supposed to leave him behind. Even if they were the last voter out there, they were responsible for making sure you can't leave somebody on the island, you can't leave a swimmer in distress.
1: Oh, wow. I didn't know that. I mean, I never heard about the maritime law. That's interesting.
0: Yeah. Yeah, it's a U.S. code 246-203. I believe that's code. But you cannot leave or see someone in distress swimming when he said that he know he can't make it back, but then turn around, know that he doesn't actually have a secure ride. So basically, that rule of saying, like, hey, you came with us, you leave with us, no matter what happens on a boat, unless you secure that person on another boat and say, all right, you're definitely going to take him, and you're the original person that bought him out, you're on the hook for that person. So the fact that these young men are able to go home because their parent is a judge, I believe that, you know, that's a setup. Because every time something happens when somebody's a city official or they work within a county or state or something, they always use that position of power to make sure they can't go home tonight. But if that was me or anybody else on their boat, because I'm an avid fisherman, I would still be in cuffs. I would still be behind bars trying to tell them why I left this man behind.

0: act that is just reasonable doubt tonight. I guess from what we know is just reasonable doubt. It might be more.
1: But you would like extra innings, see both of y'all.
0: I would love extra innings, but I've never heard. I don't know. Is this something about when somebody does a specialty show and they're like, I'm just doing this album or I'm just doing this album. And both those albums are so special to us. Reasonable Doubt and Blueprint. Like, come on, man.
2: Yeah.
0: So, I don't know. I might go. I'm definitely there tonight. Might go tomorrow.
2: All right. Well, I'm there tonight with y'all. I'm excited to see Reasonable Doubt. Like, same. I said, I remember when that album came out. I remember what I was doing. I remember being in the mixtape game. I remember the feeling of everything. Mm-hmm. I just remember that era, going to Rockefeller, begging for records, begging for freestyles, yeah. And meeting everybody from G to Tata to, you name it, Lenny S to, you know, Biggs to, I mean, the artists up there, Beanie Siegel and Freeway and Hov and Bleak. And
0: they never took advantage of your thirst the way they did at Bad Boy, right?
2: Emil was there. there's so many different artists there that, you know, because back in the day, DJs would have to physically go to the record labels to get records. Mm-hmm. And you'd want to be the first to have those records and the first to be in the studios with them. So I would just remember that time and that era. And Rockefeller was probably... Rockefeller and Def Jam were the two labels that showed me so much love. Like, they would allow me to
0: do things. My two favorite labels of all time are Uptown Records, rest in peace to the late, great Andre Harrell, and Rockefeller. Yes. And like, and when I just watch how Rockefeller has evolved in the Rock Nation and everything, listen, man, I don't know how we can't celebrate somebody like Jay. That's what I was telling someone yesterday. Mm-hmm. I'm just like, yo, man, we should be happy that there's an artist we can look to that's almost 60 years old, been in the game 30 plus years.
1: Still alive.
0: And still alive and has accomplished all the things that he's accomplished. Mm-hmm. A black hip hop artist is the richest musician in the world. And he did it based off the foundation of his art. Mm-hmm. How you don't root for that?
1: Yeah.
0: I don't get it, man. I
2: love to see, and I love him to push the limits, because we've seen artists before them, and he's taking what they've done and
0: that's made
2: it even bigger, whether it was Run or Big Daddy Kane or LL Cool J.
0: He's the first of his kind. This is our Bruce Springsteen.
2: He's pushing to the limit, yes.
0: This is our Bruce Springsteen. This is our Rolling Stones. We didn't have that before.
2: But you know what's so crazy? When you talk about Bruce Springsteen, and you talk about the Rolling Stones, and people talk about Elton John, and they'll talk about all these people that people love. Mm-hmm. You don't ever hear the fans attacking those artists. They hold them in such high regard. Mm-hmm. And
0: that's my point.
2: They support them, and they make sure that they're always gay. They show them love.
0: That's right.
2: Yeah. And we don't do that with our artists. So,
0: and that's my point. We talk about protecting people at all costs. We don't do that.
2: They're going to clip this and say we glazing, and we are, but I don't care.
0: No, we're not glazing. We're celebrating.
1: Glazing.
0: If you can't celebrate somebody else's success, you won't have no success of your own.
2: I'm with you.
0: What are you talking about?
2: Tonight, I'm going there. I'm wearing my Rockefeller Air Force Ones.
1: Period.
2: I only got one pair, so I'm going to F them up tonight because it's going to be a little rain, but I don't care.
1: Period.
2: I'm wearing my Rockefeller Air Force Ones. I'm going to wear my cutoff jean shorts. I got a couple pair.
0: Your crop top. Rock a wear shirt from 97.
1: You got some coochie cutters?
2: I do not have no damn coochie cutters.
1: Because that is what they used to call Lord Short, like Daisy Dukes. You're talking about... Oh, my bad. I didn't know. I didn't realize they was cut off.
0: He said he going dressed like one of the girls in the Do It Again video.
2: And I think I might wear my Rockefeller... Either my windbreaker jacket from back in the day.
1: Oh, that's going to be slick.
2: Or my jersey. One or the other.
1: No,
2: original jersey.
1: Windbreaker.
2: The windbreaker. Okay.
1: Mm-hmm.
2: All right. Well, when we come back, positive notice, The Breakfast Club. Good morning.

0: Larry, Charlamagne the Guy. We are the Breakfast Club. It's time to get up out of here. Now, where you at this weekend?
1: I'm in Raleigh, North Carolina tonight and tomorrow at Raleigh Improv. We got four shows. We got two tonight, a 7 and a 9:15. And then tomorrow is 6:30 and a 9 p.m. So get your tickets at justhilariousofficial.com. 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I'll be at the Brooklyn Improv July 22nd and 23rd. That's a Wednesday and a Thursday. In 2 weeks, get your tickets, justhilariousofficial.com.
0: All right, Charlamagne, you got a positive note?
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0: I'm Esther Dillard with BIN News Now. Over 30 people are dead and about 700 are injured after two powerful earthquakes rocked Venezuela. A magnitude 7.2 earthquake first struck on Wednesday, followed by a magnitude 7.5 quake, which was the strongest to hit Venezuela in over 100 years. Crowds came out to kick off the celebration of the Great American State Fair. Speaking from the National Mall Wednesday night, Trump touted the virtues of the U.S. and declared that America is back.
1: There has never been anything like the United States of America, and together we are making it bigger and better.
0: And the St. Louis City Council is approving funding for nurse contracts at the county jail. The council passed a bill authorizing $3 million to continue paying 23 nurses whose contracts were set to expire at the end of the month. Get BIN News Now on demand 24/7 on the iHeartRadio app.
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1: You're tapped in the Way Up with Angela Yee.
3: What's up? It's Way Up with Angela Yee, and happy Friday. I'm going to Bermuda today.
4: Good for you, Ann.
3: I'm so excited for spending just a couple of days in Bermuda, but that's all I needed. You know what else is happening this weekend in the city? Jay-Z concerts at Yankee Stadium.
4: Wish I would be there.
3: Well,
4: impossible tickets.
3: Are they?
4: Yes.
3: They're releasing all kinds of tickets now.
4: All right, with your tax bracket money.
3: Are they?
4: Yeah.
3: Well, I don't even know. You know why? It's my girl's birthday, and certain things got to take priority, and that is my best friend from high school. It's her birthday. We're going to Bermuda, and we had planned this trip before we even knew about this concert.
4: I'd rather go to Bermuda than a concert.
3: You would?
4: Yes.
3: Okay. Because there's a lot of people coming in town for it.
4: Yeah, but it's like
3: I'll be back, though, for the last day.
4: So go.
3: No, I don't think I'm going to land in time. But anyway, today, speaking of concerts, T.I. and Young Dro are going to be joining us. Now, T.I. put out his last album. A lot of people, even his own sons, don't believe this is going to be his last album. Also, Skeet Carter is going to be joining us straight out of Philly. You know, he's on that new show on BET called Lot Patrol. And he's just a funny-ass comedian. So they'll be here with us today. And when we come back, let's shine a light. 800-292-5150 is the number. Call us up. Let us know who you want to shine a light on. And I want to shine a light on an artist who almost died this year. And we're going to tell you what her testimony is. It's Way Up.

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2: Turn your lights on.
1: Spreading love to those who are doing greatness.
2: Shine a light on them. Hey. Shine a light on them.
1: Hey. It's time to shine a light on them.
3: What's up? It's Way Up with Angela Yee, and it's time to shine a light. Now, Dan, how much did we love Mona Leo when she came on Lip Service?
4: Great personality, great human.
3: Right. Well, she was on social media and she posted that she had to yell in agony and she was in severe pain before she was taken seriously. She lost half of her reproductive system at just 24 years old.
4: No way.
3: Yes, ovarian torsion. It's a serious medical emergency when an ovary, and sometimes it's also the fallopian tube, twists around the ligaments that support it. It cuts off the blood supply. She let people know that she is battling PMOS, PCOS, and wanted to let people know they are not alone in their journey. She was dealing with complications, hormonal changes, and just not feeling like herself.
4: Wow, that is so sad.
3: She had
4: a kid with Jennifer Vegas in 2023.
3: Her man. And she loves her man. But, you know, I just hate that that happened to her. And we talk all the time about how Black women, when it comes to dealing with doctors and childbirth and fibroids and all of the health issues that we have, a lot of times our issues end up getting ignored. They feel like you can take the pain. They don't take it as seriously. The fact that she had to scream and cry out in pain to be taken seriously is not easy. So we thank you, Mona Leo, for sharing that testimony with us and hoping that that can help somebody else. And we are happy that you're alive to see another day. So thank you so much for sharing that with us. Only 24 years old. Imagine going through something like that. But so many women do. So many Black women do. All right, now, Jasmine, who do you want to shine a light on?
5: Yeah, I'm shining a light on my girl, De'Asia Hart. I have to. And she's a little mad at me right now, so it works out perfectly.
3: All right, De'Asia Hart, now what did you do?
5: What did I do? Man, I'm just trying to get it right, but we're doing better.
3: Are you really trying to get it right?
5: For sure, though. I got some surprises for and everything. So,
3: Okay, all right. I'm not mad at that. But you know what the best surprise is? That changed behavior.
5: Exactly. Thank you, Angela.
3: All right, I like you, baby. All right, thank you for calling.
5: Thank you.
3: All right, well, that was Shine a Light, 800-292-5150. In case you couldn't get through, you could leave a message and shine a light like that. And when we come back, let's have a little fun. Skeet Carter is going to be joining us. You can see him on the BET series Lot Patrol. He's also just a funny comedian. You can catch him on tour. It's Way Up.
1: Going way up.
6: Turn up.
1: With Angela Yee.
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2: Let's go.
3: Yo. You are a media maven, right?
4: Ooh, you never know what Angie's going to say.
0: What's up? It's Way Up with Angela Yee, and guess who popped in to see me with his pop johns? We got Skeet Carter here. What's up? How you feeling?
5: I'm good. I'm amazing, man. I'm here. I'm up. I'm ready, excited.
0: I know you have a new show that got greenlit for BET, mockumentary.
5: Yes, yes. It's called Lot Patrol. So, you know, even though I don't deal with the cops like that, I'm a top flight security. You know what I'm saying?
0: Okay.
5: On this show, man.
0: No gun.
5: We got flashlight, pepper spray. And I be doing a lot of stuff in this series that people are going to relate to because it's pretty good. Me, D-Ray Davis, Carl Payne, T.K. Kirkland, Skeet Carter. It's like The Office meets Reno 911, but it's us. You know what I mean? It's BET. It's fun. It's comical.
0: Now, one thing I really appreciate about you is that you celebrate the side dudes a lot.
5: Oh, yes. Man, we need love. Side dudes, man, we out here. We looking for love at the same time that we're trying to give love, you know, because some women, they not happy at the house, but when they step outside.
0: Why is that? That's so special to you.
5: Well, this is just a different world and a different time. I think I experienced being a side dude at one point in time. And to show what I was going through, I started doing a little stuff online. Mm-hmm. And it just caught on and got catchy. So even though I tried to leave it, do other stuff, the women
0: that's
5: be like,
0: "That's really what it is."
5: They like, "I want my side dude back." So
0: yeah, they miss them.
5: Yeah, I'm still, "Hey, baby," I'm still beeping the horn outside.
0: Tell me your real life story.
5: It was just, I ended up getting in a situation that I didn't know I was in a situation. So I met a young lady, mm-hmm. and I thought we was, you know, it was just me and her till I get to the house and then the door knock. And then, you know, when you hear a door knock, you start to see stuff. Now I look up all the pictures of her. Her man is on the wall.
0: You didn't
5: see
0: notice
5: it
0: that before?
5: On the refrigerator. Okay. I thought it was an uncle.
0: We choose what we choose to see.
5: I know.
0: Are you okay with hiding in a situation like that?
5: To save my life, yes, I'll hide as long as possible. The longest I hid for about 3 hours.
0: So this happened quite a bit.
5: Yeah, I had to go to the bathroom. I had to just get out. That closet got a little too dark and I had to go to the bathroom. Me and the dog was in there. He kept looking for the dog. And I'm telling the
0: you
5: dog.
0: You was in there with the dog?
5: With the dog. Yeah, but me and the dog was cool. I've been there so many times. Me and the dog was cool. And I think we both had to go to the bathroom.
0: Oh, man. You should have went and blamed it on the dog.
5: And blamed it on the dog, right?
0: So you never jumped out a window?
5: No, I didn't do like, if I got to jump out the window, I need to introduce myself. Hey, brother, like, let me use the door. You know, let's figure this out.
0: All right, Philly's own Skeet Carter is here. We're talking about stand-up comedy, also his other ventures. And when we come back, we also have a taste test with one of his products, his Pop John popcorn. You don't want to miss this. It's Way Up.

0: with Angela Yee on now.
1: You know who it is.
2: What's up? It's Way Up with Angela Yee, and I'm here with comedian Skeet Carter, straight out of Philly.
1: I'm petty.
2: You hold grudges?
1: I'm petty.
2: What's your sign?
1: Scorpio.
2: Ugh.
1: Yeah, I'm petty. So
2: that's the one sign I really am, man.
1: Really?
2: It's the worst.
1: Come on, man. We love you until you play with us, so I'm petty. I do stuff like, I was using a gym membership that wasn't mine, but it's mine because I've been using it for like over a couple years, and then I'll go into LA Fitness, and they act like I can't get in because my picture ain't pop up. It don't matter that ain't my picture.
2: That's right.
1: I've been working out with
2: this. How are you doing that?
1: It don't matter because it's me. It's not even
2: nobody that look like you?
1: No. I say good morning every day to the same people. Good morning. Everybody know me. I scan it. Boop. This one guy, all of a sudden, now he wanna, this ain't you. Duh. Everybody here know this ain't me.
2: For years.
1: Yeah, it ain't me. Now today, what's going on? They must have had a meeting at LA Fitness and said, all right, from now on, we stopping this, that,

0: Tiger Lake.
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1: Ice Cube's Big Three season is heating up. 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The defending champion, Miami 305, led by two-time MVP Michael Beasley and Lance Stephenson, take on the Houston Rickhands looking for their first win. Then Coach Steven Jackson and the DMV Trilogy look to take down the undefeated Dallas Power, led by Coach Nancy Lieberman and Captain Greg Monroe. 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
18: 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France is moving into the World Cup semifinals after a 2-0 win over Morocco. Kylian Mbappe once again found the back of the net. France into the semifinals will meet the winner of today's match between Belgium and Spain. 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
1: 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Tell us a secret. Again, that number is 800-292-5150. Any secret you have, we are here to listen and not judge you, but have a good little laugh at your expense. 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

0: 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Tell us a secret.
1: What's up? It's Way Up with Angela Yee, and the number is 800-292-5150. It's time for you guys to tell us a secret. What's up, anonymous caller? Tell us your secret.
2: I have a daughter. She's a grown woman, and her father doesn't know that he's not the father.
1: Oof. How old is your daughter?
2: She's in her mid to late 20s.
1: Do you know who the father is?
2: Yes, he got deported a couple of years ago to Jamaica, and neither one of them, no one knows except for me.
1: Wow. You don't think he has any inclination? Like, because, you know, sometimes people have like a feeling. And at this point, he probably doesn't want to know because he raised, you know, your daughter her whole life.
2: Absolutely not. He has no idea. She has his last name. She even kind of favors him a little bit, maybe because they, you know, the mental, you know, if you're around someone, you tend to start to look like them. I don't know, but no one has a clue.
1: Are you ever nervous that they might do like a, you know, what if she wants to do like a 23andMe or a DNA test? Does that ever make you nervous?
2: Yes, all the time. I'm kind of nervous now.
1: You know what? I'm going to keep it real. One of my really, really good friends did a 23andMe and found out that her father wasn't her real father.
2: Oh, my God.
1: Yeah. It's just hard nowadays. You don't know what somebody might do.
2: Exactly. And if she ever needs like something from her father medically, I don't know.
1: Okay. Well, thank you for sharing. You know, like I said, this is a no judgment zone, so.
2: Well, thank you.
1: Okay. Good luck.
2: Bye-bye.
1: Well, that was Tell Us a Secret, 800-292-5150. You can tell us anything, and you can still call up and tell us a secret for last word. And don't forget that Young Dro and T.I. are going to be joining us. That's a duo we always need. And shout out to T.I. for putting out his last album, Kill the King. It's Way Up.
3: Mike Will Made.
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1: On Fox 13, meteorologist Brittany DuBose. Temperatures this afternoon in the low 90s, feeling like the triple digits, with that heat advisory until 8, and mostly cloudy skies. We do have rain chance to stay around 30%. It's low threat, severe level 1 out of 5, with breezy winds throughout the day at 10 to 15 miles per hour. Have a level 2 out of 5 threat for storms tomorrow. That full forecast at 5.
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1: Here's what you've made popular by getting your stream on. 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Cape Fear on Apple TV falls back to 7, with From on MGM Plus sliding back to 6. The new Harlan Coben mystery, I Will Find You, on Netflix tumbles out of the top 3 to 5. And House of the Dragon on HBO Max is in at 4. Season 3 of Silo on Apple TV debuts at 3. The final season of The Bear on FX on Hulu soars up to 2. And once again, Widow's Bay on Apple TV is on top, your number one streamed show.
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4: 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Yeah, she back at it. 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We up with Angela Yee is on.

0: what you need. And right now, here's a duo you won't see again ever. Rihanna and Drake, What's My Name. I still like this song, though.
1: The two of them have put together some of the best music. Work.
0: You saw when A$AP Rocky was singing Drake's verse?
1: Yeah, on... I mean, two things can be true.
0: Yeah. Well, it's not going to happen again, but enjoy this. It's way up. Oh, no.

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1: What's up, it's way your buddy Angela Yee, and that's Young Miami with Spend That. Did you hear they remixed it with India Ari since she was complaining about the Young Miami song? All right, well, right now, let's get into Mercy. It's Kanye, Big Sean, 2 Chainz, and Pusha T.
2: Who had the best verse?
1: Big Sean. It's hard to say who had the best verse. You said 2 Chainz.
2: I would say Pusha, but if anything, what I would say about the song is that we don't get music like this anymore with, like,
1: everybody got a standout verse, yeah, where you could argue who had the best
2: verse. But also
1: just,
2: like, all the biggest rappers at one time on one song. Like, that was, like, a thing. There was Forever, there was Mercy, you know?
1: It happens in dance hall. All right, it's Way Up.
3: It is my way up in the morning and I'm not gonna think. It is my way up in the morning and I'm not gonna think. It is my way up and come to the microphone with the champion song.

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1: Ice Cube's Big 3 season is heating up. The most competitive basketball league on earth is on CBS this Sunday. The defending champion, Miami 305, led by two-time MVP Michael Beasley and Lance Stevenson, take on the Houston Rickhands looking for their first win. Then Coach Steven Jackson and the DMV Trilogy look to take down the undefeated Dallas Power, led by Coach Nancy Lieberman and Captain Greg Monroe. 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
0: What's up? It's Way Up with Angela Yee, and we have the Way Up mix for you at the top of the hour. Plus, from the A, Atlanta, Young Dro and T.I. are going to be joining us. T.I. always got something going on. He just performed at Essence Festival. He just put out his last album, Kill the King. People don't believe it. Young Dro has undergone a whole metamorphosis in his life. He doesn't drink anymore. But I like it. He's looking healthy. Skin is glowing. It's Way Up.

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3: All right, so boom. Your granny really didn't want to leave her home. But the family was told that the nursing home would give her the 24-hour care she needed. A few months in, everything seemed okay. Until one night she called you and said,
4: 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They don't bring me my food every day. When I'm walking down the hall, they yell at me.
3: Oh, now that really got your noodles boiling. So immediately you pull up on granny.
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0: I'm Fox 13 meteorologist Brittany DuBose. Temperatures this afternoon in the low 90s, feeling like the triple digits with that heat advisory until 8 and mostly cloudy skies. We do have rain chance to stay around 30%. Low threat, severe level 1 out of 5 with breezy winds throughout the day at 10 to 15 miles per hour. Have a level 2 out of 5 threat for storms tomorrow. That full forecast at 5.
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18: 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Bring it, bring in the Mac. We up with Angela Yee is on.

0: Angela Yee, and that was Kehlani with Folded. Did you see Kehlani and Jamie Foxx performing Folded at BET Awards?
1: Yes, I did.
0: That was a nice moment.
1: Yes, I love every time Kehlani does a Folded live remix with someone. Like
0: she's
1: Giviana
0: a great
1: Coachella.
0: Live performer.
1: Yes, she is.
0: Mm-hmm. All right, well, right now, let's get into Drake. Here is Marvin's Room.
2: Hello? Yeah, I just want to know. Yeah, I'm good. So, like, tonight right now, did I go out? Yeah, I went out. I went to a couple of clubs. And then I went to bed. Wine or water? I got a cold drink. I don't know. I'm delirious.

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I've been talking crazy, girl. I'm lucky that you picked up. Lucky that you stayed on. I need someone to put this weight on.

0: not gonna come. 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
1: Just thought while I hold your hurt back. Her white friend said you is crazy. I hope no one heard that.

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0: Well, that was Bryson Tiller and Chris Brown with It Depends. Right now, let's get into the baby with Pop That. You love this song. I like this song, too. This low-key is like one of the... This is a great summer song.
1: Second
0: also.
1: Song of the summer? Yeah. The number two spot?
0: I would say put these two together. That. That's a party.
1: I've always been a DaBaby fan.
0: All right, it's way up.
2: Let's go. Spread them cheese, let me see that. Shake that like you out of control. That thing to your throat gets sore. Bend it on down, put your face on the floor. That to your legs can't stand. High freak with the word in a hand.

with the world in a hand. What's up? It's Way Up with Angela Yee, and T.I. and Young Dro are going to be joining us for the next hour. Those are both comedians. I just want to put that out there, too. Like, T.I. really has been getting on stage and doing his comedy, but Young Dro has always been a comedian. It's Way Up. What's happening?

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2: 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Then Coach Steven Jackson and the DMV Trilogy look to take down the undefeated Dallas Power, led by Coach Nancy Lieberman and Captain Greg Monroe. 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
1: France is the first team to punch their ticket into the semifinals of the 2026 FIFA World Cup, beating Morocco yesterday 2-0. France remains on track to become only the third nation to play in the final of three consecutive World Cups. Spain takes on Belgium today to see who will face France. 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And in baseball, Bryce Harper and Jordan Walker have joined Wilson Contreras, Jack Caglione, Junior Caminero, and Ben Rice in Monday night's home run derby in Philly. Harper will try to win his second derby in front of hometown fans. He last won it in 2018 in Washington while a member of the Nationals. Three more names are still to be announced. I'm Andy West with your iHeartRadio Sports Report.
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2: Please believe that.
0: What's up? It's Way Up with Angela Yee, and you know what time it is. It's time for us to help you out. It's Way Up with Angela Yee, and Ask Yee is coming up next, 800-292-5150. If you need some help, we're here for you.

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3: What's up? It's Way Up with Angela Yee. I'm here with my award-winning advice-giving friend, Numeno. 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We got T on the line. What's up, T?
4: Hey, how are you guys doing today?
3: Good. What is your question today for me and Meno?
4: So I have been with my husband for 12 years, and in the past 2 years, he's been put on certain medications that make him not think about sex at all. And I'm not even 40 yet. I've had conversations with him about maybe we should just be friends while he navigates this. But I honestly am like almost becoming a rabid dog at this point. He just tells me he's going to talk to his doctor, but nothing's really changing. And I don't feel like I should have to sacrifice my sexual life for the next 40 years.
5: Wow.
3: No, you don't have to.
5: You don't have to. So what you want to do? Let's be honest.
4: I mean, I'm about ready to have a side piece.
3: Well, here's the question. Do you want to still be married if this is what it's going to be?
4: I mean, I do love him. And, you know, we have a family structure. I'm the breadwinner pretty much of the family. So it's not like I can't do without him. But I also don't want to be like a horrible person and be like, hey, listen.
5: Listen, I think she's right. I think she should be able to get somebody that can her from time to time and still be a good woman for her husband.
3: You guys don't do any type of anything like as far as being intimate, not necessarily sex, but are there other things?
5: Like what?
4: I brought that up to him. Like, I don't know what happened. We used to have a great sex life, and I don't know. He's just getting older and does nothing, zero.
3: All right. Well, look, it looks like you guys are just not aligned. And if he's not willing to at least meet you halfway, I could understand, like, if he doesn't want to have sex all the time, but if he wants to at least make sure that you're pleased and satisfied and he has to enjoy it too, that's not going to be a good feeling. Yeah. And you're already thinking, like, I can't do this. And so this is a real serious conversation. And maybe it's even worth you guys both talking to his doctor, because I don't know what he's telling his doctor. Maybe it's embarrassing for him and he's not able to express it the way that you can. Maybe you need to talk to
4: an
3: expert. And if he's not going to really at least try to make sure he goes all the way in, you guys are married.
5: Go all the way in.
3: Right. All the way in.
5: Hey, listen, I got some advice for you,
4: don't get me started.
5: No, listen, you can slide in my DMs and let me see if I can help you out with that. You hear me?
4: Hey, my future ex-husband, let's go.
3: Oh, my God. All right. Well, I don't know about that solution. But, yes, I just think you have to let him know I'm not okay with, you know, not having this physical relationship, too. I love you as a human being, and I would love for it to be you. But if you are not willing to make these strides, let's go talk to your doctor together. If it just can't happen, I'm not satisfied.
4: Yeah, thank you so much. I appreciate that.
3: All right, thank
4: you. I just didn't want to be an evil person, you know?
3: No, T, you're not. You're trying.
4: And I think I'm going to do what you said. I'm going to go with him to a doctor's appointment. Mm-hmm. And if I still see no movement, then I'm just going to make up another reason.
3: All right, well,
4: thank you guys so much.
3: Good
4: love
3: luck,
4: you.
3: T.
4: Appreciate it.
3: Thank you for calling.
4: Thank you.
3: Well, that was Ask Yee, brought to you by Top Dog Law. 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And when we come back, T.I. and Young Dro are going to be joining us. So get ready for that. Enjoy yourself. Enjoy it. It's Way Up.

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5: On Fox 13, meteorologist Brittany DuBose. Temperatures this afternoon in the low 90s, feeling like the triple digits with that heat advisory until 8 and mostly cloudy skies. We do have rain chance to stay around 30% low threat, severe level 1 out of 5 with breezy winds throughout the day at 10 to 15 miles per hour. Have a level 2 out of 5 threat for storms tomorrow. That full forecast at 5.
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1: Yeah, let's go.
2: Turn me up.
3: Here we go again.
4: This is Way Up with Angela Yee.
0: What's up? It's Way Up with Angela Yee. Oh my gosh, I feel like, I don't know what's about to happen.
1: Reunion.
0: Yeah.
1: It's a reunion.
0: It's a family affair.
5: Hey, the guys are in here.
6: Yeah, man.
0: I love that you guys are up here. I ran into Tip the other day in Oakland.
6: Yep.
0: I was like, how come?
6: Not Oakland, we were in Berkeley.
0: Oh yeah, we were in Berkeley.
6: I don't know how the hell you found me. We were the two only in Berkeley.
0: We were. And that's how I was like, I'm not going to run into nobody I know here. And then I walk into the bar and there go Tip.
7: Really?
0: Yeah.
6: Then find out, get what? The third we seen was Savage. I seen 21 Savage. He come strolling through there. I said, God damn it, who the told y'all? You know, it was, but it's good. It's always a treat.
5: Your cousin, a whole lot.
0: I do want to say, though, Cheaper Than Therapy, I was talking about that because you put out your own stand-up special on your own site for people to be able to buy.
6: Right.
0: I know you monetize that amazingly.
6: I did. And still, it's continuing.
0: Yeah,
6: continuing.
0: But I also was thinking to myself, as everything that's been transpiring, I'm like, T.I. doing stand-up probably helps him a lot to not get angry when things happen.
6: I mean, bro, it really brings me peace. I've been back on rap for 5 weeks.
0: Mm-hmm.
6: Look at how much trouble has ensued.
0: Yeah.
6: 5 damn weeks, bro.
7: But you witness the young men in the family stand up.
6: Yeah.
7: My question is to you.
0: And Eris, too.
7: Right?
6: Okay, you have a situation, and this is the thing about the internet. The internet is not a real place.
7: Not at all.
6: The situation is dealt with one way in real life, and then the internet takes it and makes it whatever it wants it to be.
0: Mm-hmm.
7: Right.
6: You know what I mean? So that's what I'm seeing happen. They got Buddy Red and Eris and just all kinds of nonsense. And that is just not real. Like, Buddy Red, his mentality don't even go there. Like, you know, and Eris, she know how to stay out grown folk business.
0: She a child.
7: My question to you was this, though. With everything going on, has that felt like it's brought the family together? We know how you love your family.
6: We were never not together.
7: But it has brought it closer.
6: I suppose we see different capabilities in one another. You know what I'm saying? You
5: know? I didn't know that was it.
0: Okay, King.
6: Yeah, you know.
0: I feel it's
6: unfortunate that something that was meant to be so positive has become so negative for no reason. The good that has been born from the bad is that now we see that there's a line of men here to protect the women and children in this family, and I don't think that's something that we see enough.
0: How you gonna pull King back now? Because you've been working on that
6: King's
0: already.
6: King, all right. What I've seen is if ain't nobody been bothering him, he not going
0: business.
6: Out there bothering nobody.
0: And in the midst of all this, like you said, it's only been 5 weeks.
6: Yeah.
0: And you have a hit song again.
7: It was going anyway.
0: Which was going to happen anyway, right.
6: And I hate to dampen my moment with such a kerfuffle.
7: Got what?
0: Kerfuffle.
7: You coming up here with these words. You coming in New York with these words.
6: Man, kerfuffle. Google it.
0: Kerfuffle's
6: there.
0: A real
6: it's
0: word.
6: There.
0: That's a good Scrabble word.
6: Such a calamity.
7: 100%.
6: You know what I'm saying?
7: I know that it's a real word. If he said it, it's a word.
0: All right, T.I.'s been all over the news lately, but he's got some new music. He's got a new album. He says it's going to be his last album. We have more with T.I. and Young Joe. And, of course, new main album. We come back. It's Way Up.

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1: Yeah.
2: Yo.
3: More Way Up with Angela Yee on Now.
1: You know who it is.
4: You know who it is.
2: What's up? It's Way Up with Angela Yee. Mano is here with me, and we are talking to T.I. and Young Dro. It's so interesting also when you go on stage and you're doing stand-up, and you're like, people think I'm going to come out here and do some music. Yeah. I'm not, but now you might. Like,
4: No.
1: Keeping those two separate.
4: See, that's what you call cross-collateralization. So we don't want to do that. We don't want to cross-collateralize those P&Ls. We want to keep these.
1: Keep them separate.
4: Yeah.
2: But there have separate been bags. A lot of comedy shows that are also incorporating music.
4: Yeah, those don't work for me.
2: Okay.
4: I've learned that.
1: Real comedy.
4: If I learned nothing else from Brooklyn, yeah. I've learned.
1: I was with you that night. I was with you that night, my dog.
4: Hey, I turned to man. I said, you gonna let them do this to me?
2: You know, it's good, though, to be able to laugh at moments like that. Because there's people that could not recover from that.
4: They don't have true confidence. Every person is going to have a moment that is less than the best for them. Mm-hmm. And it's those moments that you learn the most. See, what they didn't tell me, they were going to have Moneybagg Yo on there. They were also going to have Lil' Kim. Mm-hmm. They were going to have a bunch of other rap acts on there.
2: Mm-hmm.
4: And then when they say T.I., you know, I come out there... Knock, knock.
1: Hey, man.
4: I learned then that, you know, being on shows with other musicians.
1: Yeah, you can't do that. Yeah, you can't mix it.
4: It has to be straight comedy. Straight comedy where there's no misunderstanding.
1: Got it. And you told them, though, in the show, you said, oh, y'all want to play? And music came on for a second.
4: Yeah. And they play Swagger Like Us. Yeah, so while they were booing, I said, oh, okay, I got something for that.
2: Yeah. And then they
4: play Swagger Like Us.
1: Right.
4: And they thought I was finna bring Jay out. And I would say, hell nah, ungrateful. I teach you. You know what I'm saying? But I got through my 15 minutes and I made my 60,000 and went on to the next show the next day, another arena, and got a standing ovation.
1: I remember it was a lot of talk about you coming into comedy and there might have been issues with veteran comedians. Mm.
4: It wasn't
1: the veterans.
4: No, those were people who feel that they should be at the level of veterans because they've been trying something and failing so long. You know what I'm saying? Right. The veterans like the Dave Chappelle, Kevin Hart. Only the ones who ain't
1: I'm funny, but nobody know me.
4: Right. You've been terrible at this for a consecutive run of about 16, 17. I don't care.
5: All the comedians are going to kill us.
2: I will say this. There are
4: not the good ones.
5: They're going to beat us
4: not
5: up.
4: Not the good ones. Not the ones we care about. You know what I'm saying?
5: And here comes Will Smith.
4: Not the ones. Will Smith. Dro, why would you?
2: Normally, you would have the last word when we come back, but how could we not let T.I. and Young Dro have the last word? We have more with them. It's Way Up.

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Journalist Leon Napa teams up with OnlyFans creator Gracie Cannon for a provocative exploration into the state of human connection. 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

0: how huge the single's been and all this response, maybe you'll change your mind.
1: Perfect time to exit.
0: Okay, on top.
1: You know what I mean? Leave the casino with the money. You understand me? Get at the casino when the chips are tall. So I'm going to leave with the
2: chips. I don't think we ever seen nobody do it like this, though. I don't think we ever seen somebody with a huge record after all this time and then say, this is it. Yeah.
1: So I'm going to just go ahead
2: and bow gracefully.
1: Yeah, absolutely, man.
2: Then what?
1: Well, real estate development. I have a couple, few projects that I'm working on. I'm looking to build a hotel.
0: Oh, nice. Yeah, in Atlanta or somewhere else?
1: Atlanta. And I was actually traveling over to the UAE to, you know, have some meetings. Those are postponed.
0: I bet they are.
1: Yeah. Those are postponed.
0: They're not messing with us right now.
1: Listen, I don't know the intricacies of what's going on. I don't know who's upset or who's on whose side. I really don't. I'm not into the minutia like that. I just know that.
0: Minutia. Thank you.
1: Yeah. Fine print.
2: I got it.
1: In the weed.
0: Yeah, you got to upgrade your vocabulary.
1: Yeah, absolutely. But yeah, so you got stuff like that. Then you got films. I got two films right now that are in post-production that I wrote, directed. One of them I starred in, financed, produced. And one of them will be coming out on All Black in May. It's the sequel to the first film that I direct called Departments, which is on Tubi right now. Go see it. And the second one is a romantic comedy set in Atlanta. It's an ensemble cast. It's called Thought She Was the One. Me, Terrence J, Brittany Hall, Dominique Perry, Chameleon, DC Young Fly, Dro in it as well.
0: Okay, nice cast. She was the one.
1: Yeah.
0: What could that be about?
1: Well, the tagline is looking for love in Atlanta. Good luck.
0: Yeah. Well, good to see you both. Man. And I appreciate you for keeping your word. Right, you know,
3: PSC album. I got a single with Young Thug called Way Up. When it come out, I'm going to make sure you got it.
0: Yeah, please. I would love that. Don't make me about to make that part of the intro.
1: Okay, then.
3: Telling you.
1: That's published. Sync rights.
3: Yeah, we're going to do a Capricorn deal.
0: Let's do it. It'll play every day.
1: I'm picking up what she's putting down.
0: Okay.
1: You know, smelling what she's selling.
0: Well, thank you so much to T.I. and Young Dro for joining us. And happy Friday. Y'all have an amazing weekend. It's been a very active summer. I feel like we've had in the winter extreme cold. The summer so far, we've had extreme heat. But again, this is your show. And I appreciate y'all. It's part of the Way Up family. You guys be safe. I will see you on Monday. Have a great weekend.
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11: 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Then Coach Steven Jackson and the DMV Trilogy look to take down the undefeated Dallas Power, led by Coach Nancy Lieberman and Captain Greg Monroe. 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

Mariah the Scientist, Burning Blue on K97, Memphis only, hip hop and R&B. Dola White checking in on this Friday afternoon. Got requests on the way for Wayne and them. Love me. If you got a request, start hitting me with it. 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I'm going to do my best to get it on there for you. All right? Right now,

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1: 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Dolla White hanging with you on this Friday afternoon. I've got requests on the way for Young Miami, Spin That, plus brand new music from Drake, Shebang, coming up as well. Right now, let's talk about the 8th annual Memphis Chicken and Beer Festival. 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
2: A Fox 13 meteorologist, Brittany DuBose. Temperatures this afternoon in the low 90s, feeling like the triple digits with that heat advisory until 8 and mostly cloudy skies. We do have rain chance to stay around 30%. Low threat, severe level 1 out of 5 with breezy winds throughout the day at 10 to 15 miles per hour. Have a level 2 out of 5 threat for storms tomorrow. That full forecast at 5.
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6: The first ever X Games League Championship is going down live, and New Orleans has the call. 3 days of elite action sports, a season's worth of competition, coming down to one final weekend. 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
7: I know some of y'all out there got repos. 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

0: Ice Cube's Big Three season is heating up. The most competitive basketball league on earth is on CBS this Sunday. The defending champion, Miami 305, led by two-time MVP Michael Beasley and Lance Stephenson, take on the Houston Rickhands looking for their first win. Then Coach Steven Jackson and the DMV Trilogy look to take down the undefeated Dallas Power, led by Coach Nancy Lieberman and Captain Greg Monroe. 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

Brand new music, Drake, Shebang on K97, Memphis only, hip-hop and R&B, Dola White, hanging with you on this Friday afternoon. I've got requests out of the way for Classic 3-6, Stay Fly, plus Key Glock, She Ready, coming up as well. Right now it's time to crash out, so if you're having a bad day, if you had a bad week, having work problems, relationship problems, just need to curse somebody out, whatever it is. I hate that you're having to crash out on a Friday, but I get it if you need to. So don't keep that bottled up. 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We'll crash out in a few. Right now it's Leon Time.

0: I'm Naomi Dolewite. 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
1: Dolewite, you are evil for using... You are directly undermining the careers of the artists who've made you who you are by perpetuating the proliferation of generative AI. That is wrong, and you should feel bad.
0: All right, so Dustin is crashing out on me, and that's okay. I'm never above taking criticism. I am by far not a perfect person, all right? Having said that, I would like to defend myself a little bit, Dustin, and I hope you're listening right now. First of all, I've never used an AI chat box in place of a graphic artist or any artist, nor would I ever do that. The three times in my entire life that I've used AI art were for silly, stupid things on social media that I never would have wasted a graphic artist's time on. Secondly, I haven't used an AI platform to generate an image since May 20th because after that, I learned that generating AI images uses a lot of energy, and I do believe that we all need to be a little bit cautious about the data centers, the water usage, all of it. So I don't do that anymore, and that's all I got. Keep crashing out. Tap that red mic on your iHeartRadio app. Get it up off your chest. Crash out with me.
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Gunna, Burna Boy, WGFT on K97, Memphis Only Hip Hop and R&B. Dola White hanging with y'all this Friday afternoon. Got requests on the way for a Ratchet Classic. Boosie, Wipe Me Down coming up. Plus, got a Who Cares Hip Hop report on the way as well. Apparently, NBA Youngboy is not too happy with Future. We'll talk about

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1: Good afternoon. We have a new wreck on eastbound 240 just east of Perkins. That's eastbound 240 east of Perkins. We have a crash in the Whitehaven area on Holmes Road just east of Airways Boulevard. We still have police on the scene. Park Avenue at East Crestwood Drive and construction will slow you down on Park Avenue at Mount Moriah Road. Only one lane is open in both directions. With traffic, I'm Heather York.
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11: 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Bend it on down, put your face on the floor. 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High freak with the word in a hand.

Mariah the Scientist, Is It a Crime? On K97, Memphis only, hip hop and R&B. Dola White hanging with you on this Friday afternoon. Got requests on the way for classic Chris Brown. Yo, excuse me, miss, is coming up. Also,

than yours on K97, Memphis only, hip-hop and R&B. Dola White hanging with you on this Friday afternoon. Got requests on the way for a Ratchet Classic. Webby and M, Independent coming up. Plus, Mariah the Scientist, Burning Blue is on the way as well. Right now, let's play another round of random-ass trivia for no damn reason, for absolutely nothing. So if you want to play, just tap that red mic on your iHeartRadio app, and I may call on

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1: Ebony.
0: Ebony, are you ready to play random ass trivia for no damn reason, for absolutely nothing?
1: I am.
0: All right, here's how it works. I'm going to ask you a random ass trivia question. If you get the answer wrong, you win absolutely nothing. However, get the answer right, you also win absolutely nothing. Do you understand?
1: Yeah.
0: All right, Ebony, here's your question. What kind of liquor is Hennessy?
1: It's from Cognac.
0: Cognac is correct. You did it, Ebony. You won.
1: Thank you.
0: Congratulations. 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You made your family proud. That's what matters most. Thank you so much for playing, Ebony.

0: 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Ladies and gentlemen, DJ. It's the K97 5 o'clock rush hour mix with DJ Mike T. Woo!
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1: Good evening. We have some slow traffic on eastbound Interstate 40 at Hollywood. That is a construction zone, so just be aware of that. We also still have delays in our construction zone on north and southbound Lamar Avenue between Shelby Drive and South Goodlett. And we have some slow traffic right now on eastbound Interstate 240 at Highway 385 out east. With traffic, I'm Heather York.
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0: 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Never chase bread, chase the vision. 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Big Master P vibe, no limit. Ballin' hard on another hemisphere. Somebody tell them people Mr. Hem is here.
1: Whoa, whoa, whoa, whoa, whoa, whoa.
0: Mr. Hem.

0: put me in a place on the map, cause I'm him. Never chase bread, chase the vision. Make your word when you see it, be the business. 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Somebody tell them people Mr. Hem is here.
1: Whoa, whoa, whoa, whoa, whoa, whoa.
0: Mr. Hem is here.
1: Whoa, whoa, whoa, whoa, whoa, whoa.
0: Mr. Hem.

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0: B. I am Naomi Dolewhite. It is time to crash out. 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Dustin, what you crashing out about, homie?
1: Dolewhite, you are evil for using. You are directly undermining the careers of the artists who've made you who you are by perpetuating the proliferation of generative AI. That is wrong, and you should feel bad.
0: All right, so Dustin is crashing out on me, and that's okay. I'm never above taking criticism. I am by far not a perfect person, all right? Having said that, I would like to defend myself a little bit, Dustin, and I hope you're listening right now. First of all, I've never used an AI chat box in place of a graphic artist or any artist, nor would I ever do that. The three times in my entire life that I've used AI art were for silly, stupid things on social media that I never would have wasted a graphic artist's time on. Secondly, I haven't used an AI platform to generate an image since May 20th because after that, I learned that generating AI images uses a lot of energy, and I do believe that we all need to be a little bit cautious about the data centers, the water usage, all of it. So I don't do that anymore, and that's all I got. Keep crashing out. Tap that red mic on your iHeartRadio app. Get it up off your chest. Crash out with me.
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